0: bills.
1: The National Retail Federation says that's $284 a person, and it beats the previous record set in 2023. Mother's Day spending tends to weather times of economic uncertainty, according to the report, because people want to make sure that mom knows she's appreciated. I'm Tammy Trujillo.
0: Back in a moment with more news, conversation with Adam Gildes with the Star Valley High School art program, very successful program this year. But before we do that, a quick check of sports on SVI.
2: The Spurs torch the Timberwolves 133-95 to even the West semis at a game apiece. Head coach Chris Finch and the 38-point loss.
3: Well, I mean, they just kicked their butt in every aspect of the game tonight. So offensively, defensively, it didn't matter. They took it to us, and we didn't really respond very well.
2: The Knicks close with a 12-3 run, beat the Sixers, who were without Joel Embiid. 108-102, take a 2-0 lead in the East semis. Stanley Cup playoffs. Sabres, with a couple of power play goals, beat the Canadiens 4-2 in game one of their second round series in the West. Ducks skate past the Golden Knights 3-1 to even the series at 1. In baseball, Cubs with their third straight walk-off win against the Reds, 7-6-10 for their eighth straight win. Red Sox shut out the Tigers 4-0, sweep the series in Detroit. Tigers starter Framber Valdez suspended 5 games for intentionally throwing at Trevor Story on Tuesday. That's sports. I'm Ron Zamas.
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0: Let's continue now with news here on the SVI Radio Network. Let's go to a conversation that SVI had with Adam Gild. He's the Star Valley High School art instructor. He talked about the success at the State Art Symposium. Here's that conversation now on SVI.
8: An impressive showing at the Wyoming High School Art Symposium. With that in mind, we're going to visit with Adam Gild, head of the art department at Star Valley High School. Adam Gild, you brought back some key honors, some major honors for the art department at Star Valley High School.
9: Yes, Dan, thank you for doing this for us. Yeah, we had a great showing down there at Casper this year. Had some school records and some things that we've never done before happen, and so it was just overall it was a really impressive, really great year for us.
8: What really stood out, Mr. Gild, as far as our art at the state level?
9: Okay, well, as far as like number of ribbons that we get, they give a blue ribbon. We got 166 of those. The next closest school to us was 93.
8: 166 and the closest was 93?
9: 93.
8: How do you feel about that as heading up the art department and for those who work with you in the art program?
9: You know, I just feel like, you know, with the trimester and everything, we've got a few more kids, and then we've changed up the program a little bit, and with the new kids and just changing the program, it's just really taken off, and we've got more pieces. We're taking like 300 plus pieces to state now. We only used to take like 100, 150, so it's just grown.
8: No easy task to go to state art. You have to get all this put together and haul it all the way across the state to Casper. To the Casper Event Center, is that correct?
9: Yes, it is. Every school, there's 70 schools that participate in this, and so it's a big show. There'll be over 4,000. I think there's 4,821 pieces this year at the show, so it's a huge show. And yeah, it takes a lot of work. We have to get every piece matted, forms filled out, and everything for each one of them. So yeah, it's a lot of work.
8: And you noted the number of ribbons. Tell us what that means. The ribbons.
9: The ribbons is, so they take the total number of entries, so I'm just going to throw out 4,000. They take that number, they divide it by 25%, 25% receives a ribbon. They divide that 25% up equally amongst the art teachers that are there, so we each get an award, like about 14 ribbons to some, and it can't be your own school. And so we give those out. That's the blue ribbons there. And then there's other awards on top of that, but that's the blue ribbons.
10: Adam Guild with the Star Valley High School Art Department. Any particular students that stand out, kind of unique work this year that you'd like to know?
9: Yes, we had a few. We had Jacqueline Jeske, who actually won the entire show, so she got the best of show. Her piece will be going to Washington, D.C. this year for a year, so that was outstanding. We had McKenna Clint, who actually had 3 in the top 25. That's the highest we've never had a student get 3 pieces in that top 25 before, so that's pretty awesome. We had another student in the top 25, Sam Bromwell, also had a piece in the top 25, so we had a total of 6 in the 2D top 25. Then we had Tootsie Peterson, who had 2 pieces that were in the top 25 in the 3D category. So we had a total of 8 pieces in the top 25 this year, which is a school record.
10: Very impressive. Closing thoughts on another successful year with the Star Valley High School Art Program.
9: You know, it's just awesome. First of all, the other art teacher, Denise Frazier, and I were talking about how awesome it is to teach here in this community at this high school where we have so much support. Other teachers complain about not having money or not having support from administrators and everything, and we just have all the support in the world. We have our administrators support us, district office supports us, the parents support us. I mean, we had Jacqueline Jeske's parents found out she got that award, and they took off and drove all the way to Casper for the banquet. That's the kind of parents that we have, and it's just incredible to work here. It's awesome to work with Denise. I had the opportunity to work with her for the last few years, and it's been great. So it's just a great place to work.
10: Adam Gill, the Star Valley High School Art Department. Dan Dockstead, a reporting at Star Valley High School.
0: Let's go to the weather forecast tonight, down to about 40 degrees and partly cloudy to clear skies as the evening progresses. For Friday in Star Valley, partly cloudy in 64 degrees. That's the Star Valley forecast. Working in Jackson tonight, down to 37 and clear. And then Jackson moving into the weekend, looking at Friday's forecast, to partly cloudy, 64 degrees. Kemmer, Diamondville this evening, 39, partly cloudy skies. Friday, sunny, and 64 degrees. And finally, Bridger Valley, tonight, down to 41, clear skies, Friday, sunshine, and 67 degrees. 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Dan Dockstetter reporting.
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0: In the Pinot Valley area tonight, you can expect a low of 37 degrees. Tomorrow, high of 66, low of 40, windy throughout the day. Saturday, high of 62, low of 33, windy. And Sunday, high of 63, low of 36, mostly cloudy skies. In the Star Valley area, you can expect a low of 35 tonight. Tomorrow, high of 64, low 37, mostly cloudy. Saturday, high of 60, low 32, mostly cloudy, 23% chance of rain. And Sunday, high of 64, low 35, mostly cloudy, 7% chance of rain in the morning.
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Here's one from Dierks Bentley. It's called Gold. Yeah.

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1: We're just going along fat, dumb, and happy.
0: You know what? We figured out that there's no reason to be anything but.
1: All right.
0: Right? Why make yourself miserable,
1: it's
0: right?
1: It's a choice.
0: Yeah, and that's what we're talking about. Uh-huh. And there's going to be some great cowboy music.
1: Of course.
0: Some wonderful cowboy poetry.
1: Absolutely.
0: And besides that.
1: You never know what's going to fall out.
0: Especially when the cowboys are talking about being fat, dumb, and happy.
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one from Dan and Shay. Say so. A new health survey indicates more and more Americans are using drugs and marijuana to get to sleep. Dr. Joe Galati says any drug, whether it's edibles or even melatonin, doesn't get to the core issue. Galati says if you resort to drugs or medications to fall asleep consistently, you're at risk of becoming addicted, and then you might have withdrawals if you get off the drugs. He strongly suggests ending your screen exposure 2 hours before bedtime if you have sleep issues. Finishing off our evening ride tonight, we have Randy Houser, Cam, Blake Shelton, Colby Callett, Paige King, and this one from Chris Jansen, Say About Me. This is Rob Erickson signing off. Thanks for writing.

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Well, as the cowboys gathered round him, I heard one of them say, "There'll never be another bronc like the one that died today. But out there on the prairie, there's a mare with Mustang blood, and a colt runs close beside her, a yellow

It's in Seattle. Me and Bill packed the car in the pouring rain. Witch and John was at the beer stand getting spraddled. But we got them gathered and hit the road again. Chewing snooze and spitting in a bottle. The country music blasting off the radio. Talking girls and Bronx and gold belt buttons.

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And there's old Witch over at the beer stand again. 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

this old cowboy. And I can tell you never had one for your own. 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
1: Good morning. 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Dan Dockstetter here with you. Let's check those 5:30 temperatures throughout the SVI broadcast area. In Star Valley this morning, Alpine 42, Afton 41 degrees. Good morning, Bridger Valley, Lyman 41, Mountain View 42 degrees. Kemmer Diamondville, you're starting your day at 40 degrees. Jackson Commuters, you're headed up to 38. Good morning, here's the news at 5:30.
2: NBC News Radio, I'm Mark Mayfield. The NAACP is filing an emergency petition to stop Tennessee's effort to eliminate the only majority black congressional district in the state. The petition urges Tennessee Governor Bill Lee and the state legislature to not enact the new congressional map. The Trump administration will begin releasing these so-called UFO files today. Here's Tammy Trujillo.
3: Republican Congressman Tim Burchett of Tennessee told the New York Post he learned of the release during a meeting at the White House late on Thursday. Burchett is a member of the House Oversight Committee's Task Force on the Declassification of Federal Secrets, and he's been publicly urging President Trump to release the information. Burchett cautioned the first release will not include the 46 UFO videos that Congress has demanded the Department of War release to the public. I'm Tammy Trujillo.
2: And President Trump says a ceasefire between the U.S. and Iran is holding after the two countries traded fire Thursday. Mark Mayfield, NBC News Radio.
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4: NBA playoffs. Cade Cunningham scored 12 of his 25 in the fourth quarter to help the Pistons beat the Cavs 107-97, take a 2-0 lead in the East semis. Head coach J.B. Bickerstaff says Cunningham was the key.
5: Cade is just fabulous. You know, he's the killer closer. You know, all the adjectives you want to talk about, like, he's it. In the fourth quarter, you know, he does his best work.
4: The Thunder with a big third quarter run. Take down the Lakers 125-107, take a 2-0 lead in the West semis. Quarterback Aaron Rodgers, according to the NFL Network, expected to sign with the Steelers. Vikings signed former Niners wide receiver Juwan Jennings to a one-year deal. Stanley Cup playoffs. Hurricanes beat the Flyers 4-1, take a commanding 3-0 lead in their second-round series. Cubs stay hot. Beat the Reds 8-3 to sweep the series for their ninth straight win. Rays also on a roll, crushed the Red Sox for their seventh straight win. That's sports. I'm Ron Moss.
1: Yesterday, honoring the National Day of Prayer to guests in the SBI studio.
6: Today is the National Day of Prayer. And with that in mind, I have two guests joining me live in studio right now this morning. That includes Chad Packard and Reverend Steve Bibb in studio today as well. Chad, let's start with you. Appreciate you both coming in. And 75th National Day of Prayer today, correct?
7: That's correct. Thanks, Duke. It's great to be here.
6: Tell us what's been organized today for this National Day of Prayer.
7: Well, we just there's been a number of us that have kind of gotten together and wondered, what do we do this year for the National Day of Prayer? And instead of getting a breakfast of clergymen together or clergy together, we just felt like, you know, let's unite the whole valley and get everybody involved. So.
6: Absolutely. Well, we love it. Reverend Steve Bibb is joining you today. And Reverend, I was excited when they told me you were the one coming in because your voice is just so incredible. And I get a little, I'm not supposed to covet. I realize that, but I do get a little jealous just a little bit. But tell us what you'll be sharing with us today.
8: Well, what better thing to do on the National Day of Prayer than to pray? So the effort is, as Chad mentioned, to get the whole valley going. At the same moment, engaged in prayer to the God as they know God. And I bet you'll see results.
6: All right. So 7:30 was the time, and we're almost there. And so the invite is for people listening, if they'd like, to join you. And if you're driving, pull over if you'd like. If not, just join you however, right?
8: Right. The theme this year put forth by the group that does this nationally and is the energy behind it, is glorify God among the nations, seeking him in all generations. And they emphasize all generations. So we're gathered together wherever we may be to lift our voice in prayer to God as we know God. And that is because the National Day of Prayer is actually a law that was passed in 1952, requiring the president to declare a National Day of Prayer without saying exactly when. But in 1988, it was added to the law, it was amended to say it should be on the first Thursday of the month of May. So this is May Day for us.
6: I guess it is. Yeah, I didn't even make that connection. So, well, Reverend, thank you so much for being here. We'll let you go ahead.
8: Okay, well, this is, first of all, the prayer that is given to us by the organizing committee nationally. And it's based on scripture that says, "Do not be anxious about anything, but in everything by prayer and pleading with thanksgiving, let your requests be made known to God." So, let's pray. We pray to you, O God, Heavenly Father, asking that we not be anxious about anything, but in every situation, by prayer and petition, with thanksgiving, present our requests to you. We ask for the generations, all of them, to serve, honor, and respect you with virtuous integrity in the states of Wyoming and Idaho. Come and dwell with us each day from the moment we wake up until the moment we lay our heads to sleep. Guide us safely through the night and wake us with the morning light. Bless us in the year of our Lord 2026. Amen.
1: 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Let's take a look at the weather forecast. If you're commuting to Jackson Hole today, partly cloudy skies, 63 degrees. Good morning, the Jackson 500. Travel safe. 38 degrees in Jackson right now. Star Valley, Alpine 42, Afton 41 degrees. Thane and Star Valley Ranch both at 40. Star Valley today, partly cloudy, 64 degrees. Good morning, Cameron Diamondville. You're at 40 degrees. Partly cloudy skies and 64 for your high today. Bridger Valley today, 68. And sunny but windy conditions right now in Bridger Valley. Lyman 41, Mountain View 42 degrees. Good morning, Dan Dockstetter with a 5:30 a.m. news update. Hope your day goes well. 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
1: Good morning. 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Thanks for being with us. At 6 o'clock in the morning, here's how it looks. Alpine at 42, Afton 41. That's Star Valley. How about Bridger Valley? Lyman 41, Mountain View 42 degrees. Good morning, Cameron Diamondville. You're at 39 degrees. Jackson Hole commuters, you're headed up to 38 degrees. And now the news at 6.
2: NBC News Radio, I'm Michael Kastner. President Trump says the ceasefire between the United States and Iran is still on after the two countries traded fire Thursday.
3: They trifled with us today. We blew them away. They trifled.
2: U.S. Central Command said earlier it intercepted attacks on U.S. Navy ships transiting the Strait of Hormuz, calling them unprovoked. In response, the U.S. targeted the Iranian facilities responsible for the attacks. Meanwhile, Iranian officials accused the U.S. of violating the ceasefire between the two countries, saying Iran attacked U.S. vessels in retaliation. In a post on True Social, President Trump said no damage was done to the U.S. ships and warned, in his words, we'll knock them out a lot harder if Iran doesn't sign a deal. The State Department says it's revoking the passports of parents with unpaid child support. More from Mark Mayfield.
4: Officials say starting today, thousands of parents who owe $100,000 or more in past due child support are going to have their passports revoked. A news release by the State Department says under federal law, anyone who owes more than $2,500 in child support can have their passport either revoked or denied. Parents with significant child support debt are being advised to make payment arrangements as soon as possible.
2: Some users of the learning platform Canvas are still reporting problems today after a massive breach by a hacking group caused widespread disruptions at schools across the country. 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
5: 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From Stanford to San Diego State, there have been disruptions. 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
1: Additional temperatures, Bedford 40, Fairview 40 degrees, Cokeville 39, LaBarge

0: 37. Fort Bridger, 42 degrees. Big Piney, a chilly 33. And now sports on SVI.
1: NBA playoffs. Cade Cunningham scored 12 of his 25 in the fourth quarter to help the Pistons beat the Cavs 107-97. Take a 2-0 lead in the East semis. Head coach J.B. Bickerstaff says Cunningham was the key.
2: Cade is just fabulous. You know, he's the killer closer. You know, all of the adjectives you want to talk about, like, he's it. In the fourth quarter, you know, he does his best work.
1: The Thunder with a big third quarter run. Take down the Lakers 125-107. Take a 2-0 lead in the West semis. Quarterback Aaron Rodgers, according to the NFL Network, expected to sign with the Steelers. Vikings signed former Niners wide receiver Juwan Jennings to a one-year deal. Stanley Cup playoffs. Hurricanes beat the Flyers 4-1. Take a commanding 3-0 lead in their second-round series. Cubs stay hot. Beat the Reds 8-3 to sweep the series for their ninth straight win. Rays also on a roll, crushed the Red Sox for their seventh straight win. That's sports. I'm Ronza Moss.
0: Score to Lincoln County Weed and Pest. Travis Osmond moving into a season where summer is starting early. What do we need to be aware of, Travis?
3: Everything is growing right now as if it was June 1st. It's exactly the same year. Everything has just moved up a month, literally a month. So, I mean, right now we're already seeing Dyer's Woad that's 6 to 8 inches tall. Normally we wouldn't see that until literally the first part of June. We've got thistles coming out of the ground. Our roadways are need a lot of help. We're behind there. We're just literally ahead, way ahead.
4: So when we talk what landowners should be looking out for, I mean, Dyer's Woad, one that, of course, has been your mortal enemy for a long, long time, and we start doing the Dyer's Woad week kind of mid-late June, but it sounds like that one may be bumped up a little this year.
3: It would not surprise me if we move that up 2 to 3 weeks. I mean, that's the kind of the year we're in right now. So landowners right now, I mean, they need to just be cognizant of what's happening in their yard. Weeds are best controlled when they're young, green, and growing. You know, most people, they look out there and they think, oh, everything's 2 to 3 inches tall. I don't really have a problem. Until it gets to be 10 to 12 inches tall, then they think, oh, I have a weed problem. But a lot of times by that time, they're already starting to set seed. They're starting to harden off because of the dry and heat, and it's harder to control. So if you want to get some control on your weeds, right now is the time to do it.
0: Right now is the time to do it. Travis Osmond, Lincoln County Weed and Pest. Let's take a look at the weather forecast. First of all, Kemmer-Diamondville today. Partly cloudy skies, 64 degrees. Right now in Kemmer-Diamondville, 39. Bridger Valley today, windy, sunny, 68 degrees. Right now in Bridger Valley, 41 for Lyman. Mountain View, 42 degrees. Headed to Jackson to work today. Partly cloudy skies, 63 degrees. Safe travels, Jackson 500, up the canyon. Right now in Jackson, when you get there, 38 degrees. For Star Valley, right now, Thane and Star Valley Ranch at 40, Alpine 42, Afton 41 degrees. Forecast for Star Valley today, partly cloudy skies, 64 degrees. 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
1: Good morning. You're waking up with SVI. We're headed up to the weekday wake-up program at 7. In the meantime, 6:30 temperatures throughout the SVI broadcast area. Early this morning, Jackson commuters, you're headed up to 38 degrees. Cameron Diamondville, you're at 39 degrees. Bridger Valley, good morning to you. Lyman, 41. Mountain View, 42 degrees. In Star Valley, both Thane and Star Valley Ranch at 40. Alpine, 42. Afton, 41 degrees. And now the news at 6:30.
2: NBC News Radio, I'm Michael Kastner. President Trump says the ceasefire with Iran is still active after the two countries traded fire Thursday. U.S. Central Command said earlier it intercepted attacks on U.S. Navy ships transiting the Strait of Hormuz, calling them unprovoked. In response, the U.S. targeted the Iranian facilities responsible for the attacks. The Trump administration is set to start releasing the so-called UFO files today. Republican Congressman Tim Burchett of Tennessee told the New York Post he learned of the release during a meeting at the White House late Thursday. Rapper Kodak Black is facing criminal charges in Florida. He bonded out of jail yesterday after he was arrested Wednesday for drug trafficking. The charge dates back to November when police in Orlando said they found drugs in his car. Michael Kastner, NBC News Radio.
1: Let's go to sports for 1 minute. Ron DeMoss, what do you have for us?
3: NBA playoffs. Cade Cunningham scored 12 of his 25 in the fourth quarter to help the Pistons beat the Cavs 107-97, take a 2-0 lead in the East semis. Head coach J.B. Bickerstaff says Cunningham was the key.
4: Cade is just fabulous. You know, he's the killer closer. You know, all the adjectives you want to talk about, like, he's it. In the fourth quarter, you know, he does his best work.
3: The Thunder with a big third quarter run. Take down the Lakers 125-107, take a 2-0 lead in the West semis. Quarterback Aaron Rodgers, according to the NFL Network, expected to sign with the Steelers. Vikings signed former Niners wide receiver Juwan Jennings to a one-year deal. Stanley Cup playoffs. Hurricanes beat the Flyers 4-1, take a commanding 3-0 lead in their second round series. Cubs stay hot. Beat the Reds 8-3 to sweep the series for their ninth straight win. Rays also on a roll, crushed the Red Sox for their seventh straight win. That's sports. I'm Ron DeMoss.
1: Mother's Day is Sunday, and we'll dig deep to show our mom with stuff. While most moms say they don't want anything, there's a difference between what they say and what they really mean. Let's go to a report this morning with Bree Tennis on SVI.
5: If you ask any mom what they want for Mother's Day, most will say nothing. But a survey from Parents Magazine says when moms say they want nothing, they really mean they want a break from daily responsibilities. So let mom take a nap while you do the housework, because 30% of moms polled say what they want is sleep. Another 30% want some alone time. So get to it. Those dishes won't do themselves. I'm Bree Tennis.
1: Happy Mother's Day to all our mothers throughout the SVI broadcast area. Let's go to Alpine, check in with Mayor Eric Green. We had a town council meeting this week. Update us, Mayor Green.
6: Yeah, I think the main thing is that we announced that we have offered the position of town administrator to a local resident. Her name is Riley Havorka, and she's accepted. So she's going to be taking over, kind of transitioning out of a role that she has up at the town of Jackson, and be full-time at the end of June. So we're very excited about that with the town of Alpine, how fast it's growing, everything we have going on. It's been something that the town has needed for quite a while, and I'm here to tell you that we've got it in place, and we're super excited about Riley starting at the end of the month.
1: Mayor Eric Green talking about the new town administrator for Alpine. Speaking of Alpine, 42 degrees right now in Alpine. Forecast for all of Star Valley today, partly cloudy skies, 64 degrees. Elsewhere throughout Star Valley, Afton 41, Thane 38, Star Valley Ranch 39. 38 degrees for our Jackson 500 crew. Safe travels up the canyon. Today, if you're working in Jackson, partly cloudy skies by about 3 or 4 in the afternoon, 64 degrees for the high in Jackson. Kemmer Diamondville, good morning to you. Partly cloudy, 64 degrees today. Right now in Kemmer Diamondville, 39. Bridger Valley, both Lyman and Mountain View at 41 degrees right now. The forecast for Bridger Valley today, sunny but windy, and 68 degrees. That's news, sports, and weather. 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
9: Good morning, everybody. I'm Russell Nemitz. Well, young livestock producers and industry leaders gathered recently in Reno, Nevada, as the Common Ground Coalition launched the first of four regional summits aimed at strengthening the future of the U.S. livestock industry. Among the participants was Nevada cattle producer and livestock nutritionist Colton Oney, who says that the summit focused heavily on helping the next generation gain access to agriculture.
10: You know, as a young producer trying to break into the industry on my own, these guys are very much behind bringing young people back into the industry, back to the ranches. That hit home with me, as that's a struggle for everyone across the country, right? I think that they truly mean well, and they're very much behind young producers coming back to the farm or the ranch and gaining access to the industry.
9: Now, today, many young producers are balancing multiple jobs just to stay connected to the ranching lifestyle. For Oney, he works as a nutritionist for Anapro, covering the western half of the U.S. through feedlot and ranch consulting.
10: Like many kids my age that grew up on a ranch, probably we'd like nothing more than to be back on the ranch full time. But with the way things are, it's you got to have a second job. For me, it's my main job. Ranching's now secondary. But yes, I'm a nutritionist for Anapro. I cover the western half of the U.S. for them, feedlot and ranch consulting.
9: During the summit, he says, discussions centered around ways to support young and emerging producers while also addressing broader regulatory challenges impacting agriculture nationwide.
10: I think a lot of the conversations we had as far as litigation programs that are up and coming and what we can do to help these young producers get back into things, that was probably the most beneficial aspect of it for me and what I can take back to my customers across the country who are facing the same problems.
9: And Oney also told me that the opportunity to sit alongside some of the livestock industry's top leaders was both educational and humbling. Now, the Reno Summit was the first in a series of regional meetings hosted by the Common Ground Coalition, with upcoming events planned for Omaha later this month and Nashville and Fort Worth later this year. Learn more and join the movement at commongroundcoalition.net.
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12: 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We understand. 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
9: Well, the USDA has finalized new SNAP stocking requirements aimed at increasing access to healthier foods nationwide. Retailers participating in SNAP must now carry more fresh foods. The USDA says the updated rule emphasizes real food over snack items. For the Western Ag Network, I'm Russell Nemitz.
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0: Dakota Lives Say, chronicling another true story taken from the 1800s, a time known to all as the Old West. In the 1860s, when a pioneer family headed out west, they usually did it in a covered wagon pulled by mules or oxen. One man, Samuel Pappard, didn't have mules or oxen, but as we shall see, that didn't stop him.
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0: On May 9, 1860, Samuel Pappard headed out west. This was during the time of Pike's Peak Gold Rush, and Samuel wanted to do some gold prospecting. He didn't have any mules or oxen, and he didn't want the obligation and expense of taking care of them either. But he did live in the Kansas Territory, and anyone who has been through Kansas knows it's pretty flat, and the wind tends to blow rather strongly. Being a creative person, Pappard decided to take advantage of the resources at hand, so he designed the world's first wind sailor. Built like a small boat, it was about 8 feet long and 3 feet wide, and it had four large wagon wheels. Weighing about 350 pounds, it was designed to hold four people. The first time out, the wind blew so strong, it blew the wagon over. So Pappard reconstructed the sails, rudder, and brakes. By now, everyone called it Pappard's Folly. With three of his friends aboard, Pappard raised the sails, and Pappard's Folly took off across the prairie. Depending on the strength of the wind, it got up to 30 miles per hour. On days when there was no wind, Pappard and his three friends just sat back, smoked a cigarette, and swapped stories. They traveled about 500 miles before a dust devil came along and turned the wind wagon into a pile of rubble. Pappard and his friends finally made it to Denver, but like most seekers of gold, they didn't find anything. Pappard later went back to Kansas and lived to the ripe old age of 82, but he was always known as the guy who sailed to Denver. You've just heard another story from Old West Radio. I'm Dakota Livesay.
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13: 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And of course, we'll be out and about and around on location on Swift 98 today. So it's the Mother's Day weekend downtown shopping event through the day. Find the details of this week's Star Valley Independent. Filling up Friday on the way this morning with David Kazair. Your chance to win big or lose big. It all depends on how you are feeling this morning. It's KDWI 105.3 FM, KMER 940 AM, Kemmer, Diamondville, Bridger Valley, Wyoming, and KRSV 98.7 FM, 1210 AM, Afton, Star Valley, Wyoming. News, sports, weather, and events also on the way. The birthdays and anniversaries for today and through the weekend. Had the Friday funny towards the end of the 7 o'clock hour. And also our Carl's pick today, giving us a song called Ring the Bells by James. That's on the way just before 8 o'clock. And then it's First Bank of Wyoming Sports Friday. Dow and I will talk about the Star Valley Half Marathon coming up this summer. Race director Lynette Johnson will be in studio with us today, and she'll give us some registration details. Save some money if you register now. Details with Lynette Johnson during Sports Friday. Also, a couple new coaches in Southern Lincoln County. Sid Chalk, the new football coach at Kemmer High School, and Karina Tinsky, the new volleyball coach at Kemmer High School, both going to be on the air with us as well today during First Bank of Wyoming Sports Friday. It's all part of the weekday wake up. 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
22: Three Star Valley brothers honored. Good morning, Dan Dockstetter, first news update. Three brothers raised in the Turnerville-Bedford area of Star Valley have received the Wright Brothers Master Pilot Award. An award ceremony honoring Galen, Mark, and Verdine Heiner is scheduled for Saturday, May 16th at 11 a.m. at the Heiner Airfield in Turnerville. Public is welcome. The awards ceremony will be emceed by Bank of Star Valley's former president, Rod Jensen, and awards will be presented by Richard Jeffs of the Federal Aviation Administration. A potluck lunch will follow the ceremony. Fellow pilot Julie Smith says, It's a unique happening for three brothers to receive the Wright Brothers Award from the FAA. They have each fulfilled the requirement for 50 years of flying experience, and the sum of their flight hours is in the thousands. Lower Valley Energy has withdrawn a permit application to build a small solar operation on estate land near the county landfill. It's in the Star Valley Narrows. The application was listed as the first action item on the Lincoln County Commission's agenda this week. A letter to the county noted, due to unforeseen circumstances, Lower Valley Energy will delay development for that project. A ceasefire. President Trump says the ceasefire between the U.S. and Iran is still on after the two countries traded fire Thursday. Mark Mayfield has more.
14: Trump spoke at the White House.
15: They trifled with us today. We blew them away. They trifled. I call that a trifle.
14: U.S. Central Command said it intercepted attacks on U.S. Navy ships transiting the Strait of Hormuz, calling them unprovoked. In response, the U.S. targeted the Iranian facilities responsible for the attacks. Meanwhile, Iranian officials accuse the U.S. of violating the ceasefire between the two countries, saying Iran attacked U.S. vessels in retaliation. In a post on Truth Social, President Trump said no damage was done to the U.S. ships and warned we'll knock them out a lot harder if Iran doesn't sign a deal. I'm Mark Neufeld.
22: A new proposal from the Trump administration would allow people to ship handguns through the mail. Congress banned the Postal Service from mailing small firearms back in 1927. The Department of Justice says the 100-year-old law violates the Second Amendment. Opponents of the proposal says it would turn the U.S. mail into a gun trafficking pipeline. Regional news. Some Utah schools are starting to recover after a massive hack involving the Canvas learning platform. Officials say the hacking group called Shiny Hunters claimed responsibility for that cyber attack. Coming up in the next news update, the monthly jobs report is out, and it has beat expectations. Most analysts were predicting around 55 to 60,000 new jobs, but that has now far surpassed that mark. That report coming up in the next news update. Dan Dockstetter reporting on the Weekday Wake-Up Program.
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13: 7:12 on a Friday morning, and David Kazare is in studio today for Fillin' It Friday.
25: Yep, I'm here. I'm right here.
13: He's sitting in the chair
25: now. I'm sitting in the chair. I've moved very close to you because there's sun coming through the window.
13: It's actually so funny because it it comes up and over Coulter's Lodge just twice a year. It does it, and it hits it perfect. And there's a rule in this studio, we don't complain about the sunshine.
25: We never complain.
13: Because there's a lot of days we don't get it.
25: Yes. So
13: and Dal is very adamant that he will not break that rule.
25: Yeah.
13: And so he will do whatever he needs to do to block the sunshine from getting in his getting in his eyes.
25: That's right.
13: And he will not complain about it.
25: No complaining. No, and I'm not complaining. I like being close to you. I think it's kind of fun. I've moved on over.
13: Well, so. Next time you can let Dal out of the seat before you sit in it.
25: That's right. That's a good point.
13: he's reaching around you, blocking the sun with his own hand.
25: That might be a little awkward. Yeah. That may be crossing some lines. I will say, though, I am just so happy right now because I am talking to a very clean microphone muff.
13: Mm-hmm.
25: Like you washed it.
13: I did. I took them home and I ran them through the washing machine.
25: You did?
13: I did.
25: I didn't know you put these in the washing machine. That's
13: oh, heck
25: cool.
13: Yeah, man.
25: I didn't know that.
13: I'm not doing it in my hand. It's 2026.
25: Oh, yeah. Forgot what year it was. Yeah. Well, here's what's funny, though, is I forgot that you were, because you told me that last night when I was here, and I grabbed the microphone and it's still wet.
13: And still a little moist, if you will.
25: Yeah, there's the word. So I grab it, though, and I'm like, ew. Because, I mean, I thought maybe Dal was over here. I don't know if he was sucking on it or if he was spitting on it or what was going on.
13: Just slobbering. On the mic.
25: But no, now I'm really happy because.
13: It is clean. It smells good, doesn't it?
25: It does. What kind of detergent did you lose on that?
13: I didn't use any detergent.
25: No detergent.
13: No, I just threw it in the dishwasher or the washing machine.
25: No. Well, it smells good. It smells good, actually.
13: You're still sniffing it.
25: I'm kind of impressed.
13: Well, you ate Reese's yesterday when you were in here, and then you talked into that thing, so it smelled like peanut butter.
25: Yeah, well, at least that's better than what it was smelling before. Oh, I'm just glad people cannot smell things in this studio out there. I think that's a blessing for everyone. You know what I mean? Because there's sometimes you boys.
13: I don't know what you're talking about.
25: Dad looks at me. Anyway, I'm excited because guess why? We've got some great prizes to give away this morning. We've also got some pretty terrible prizes, too. It all depends on how our listeners are feeling.
13: That it does. So give us a call on our Feeling It Friday hotline, which, again, is different from the text-in number. If you try, this happens every week.
25: Every week.
13: People try and call the text-in number, and they're like, you never answer when I call. Well, it doesn't work that way. You got to call the Feeling It Friday hotline.
25: Got to listen.
13: Got a name and everything. 307-885-5778. Mm-hmm. 307-885-5778. See, this person knows which number to call.
25: Ooh.
13: First caller on the line. Good morning. Who is this?
0: Hello, it's Mark Harris.
13: Mark Harris. How you doing, Mark Harris? What town are you calling from?
0: Good. I'm from Smoot.
13: All right, let's play Feeling It Friday.
25: They know how to listen in Smoot. All right, Mark, here is your question. Where on the body are toes located? Is it A, the elbow, B, the foot, or C, the knuckles?
0: B, the foot.
25: That's right. You got it. All right, four numbers to choose from. Which one are you feeling? One, two, three, or four?
0: I'm feeling three.
25: Feeling number three. Let's see if Mark has got a good prize this morning. Number three is... It's a medium pizza from Some Dude's Pizza. You did it. Nice find. How you feeling?
0: Pretty awesome.
13: Good work, Mark. We have a certificate here at SVI. You can swing by and pick it up anytime. You can make it out of Smoot.
0: Awesome. Thank you.
13: All right. Have a good weekend. See ya.
25: That was very good. You know, I was impressed the way that you praised him. You know, that's called reinforcement in education. You know what I mean? You reinforce what you're looking for. So you called the right number,
13: mm-hmm.
25: and you praise him. Well done.
13: Yeah, thank you. I appreciate that reinforcement.
25: Did you like that? See, look at that. See? Yeah. It's the gift that keeps on giving.
13: Second caller on the line this morning. Good morning. Who is this?
1: Stetson.
13: Hey, Stetson. What town are you calling from?
1: Auburn.
13: All right. Let's play Feeling It Friday.
25: Good morning, Stetson. Here is the question. What letter does the word Wyoming begin with? Is it A-W? B, X, or C, Y?
1: A.
25: You got it. That was good. That was good. A little confusing, but he got it. He's correct. I know what he's saying. All right. Three numbers now to choose from. Your chances of getting the big grand prize have gone down just a little bit, but which one are you feeling? One, two, or four?
1: Four.
25: Feeling number four. Has some confidence in his answer. Is it a good prize? Number four is It's a free round of golf at Putt's Miniature Golf in Edna. A quart of ice cream from Shumway Farms. 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A specialty drink and onion rings from the Red Baron. And a couples combo from Star Valley Station. You did it. How you feeling?
1: Awesome.
13: Nice work. Congratulations. We have all your prizes here at SBI, and you can swing by and pick them up anytime.
1: All right. Thank you.
13: Cool. Have a good weekend. See ya.
25: Very good. Very good. That was kind of funny.
13: I hit the wrong button there.
25: You hit the wrong button.
13: I hit the loser button on the winner.
25: Psych. Never mind. I am grateful, though, that they did not win either of these bad prizes this morning, because number one this morning, Duke, sweaty feet.
13: It's the best.
25: And there's just a...
13: Just the best.
25: Yeah, there's just a smell that comes with those two. And then number two, a leaky roof. So those are not being given away this morning.
13: No, I guess we'll just leave those here at SBI.
25: They could be taken.
13: Yep, that's right. Awesome. Well, Dave, as always, appreciate you coming in today.
25: Great as always, Duke.
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13: 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Congratulations to our winners of Feeling It Friday this morning. 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Also, we gave away a free round of golf at Putt's Miniature Golf at Aetna. 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We also have given away a quart of ice cream from Shumway Farms in Osmond. 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Classically good. And finally, that couples combo from Star Valley Station. New movie showing tonight, The Sheep Detectives, rated PG. And The Devil Wears Prada 2 continues, rated PG-13. 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Congratulations to our winners of Feeling It Friday. Maybe you could be next week's winner. Just call in and play. And we have prize packs for both the Kemmer and Star Valley communities. And Feeling It Friday every Friday morning at about 7:15. A.M. 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Southern Lincoln County, Kemmer, Diamondville, mostly sunny this morning, then partly cloudy this afternoon. Windy conditions again today. High temperatures around 65 degrees. Those winds 20 to 30 miles per hour today in Kemmer, Diamondville. Sunshine and wind and 64 tomorrow. Sunshine and 70 on Sunday. And then Kemmer Diamondville has highs in the upper 70s Monday and Tuesday. Today in Star Valley's forecast, partly cloudy skies this afternoon with high temperatures around 65 degrees today. Those winds about 10 to 15 miles per hour today. Sunny and 62 degrees tomorrow with sunshine and highs around 70 on Sunday. And then partly cloudy and mid to upper 70s in Star Valley on Monday and again on Tuesday. Some current temperatures right now this morning. First Alpine and then working south, 38 degrees this morning in Alpine. 35 right now in Thane with Afton sitting at 37 degrees. 35 in Cokeville, LaBarge at 34, and Kemmer Diamondville this morning sitting at 39 degrees.
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13: 725 Sports with Dal on the way this morning on Swift 98 and the Spur. Dal, today's the big day for that Mother's Day weekend shopping event in downtown Afton.
12: You know, Duke, this is really, they're doing all the work for you. 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
13: 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But the Sourdough Nest by Viola, they're doing a $100 gift certificate. Peak BJJ and Kickboxing, two-month unlimited membership, Jocko Protein Powder, and a T-shirt. Remax Star Valley has a Mother's Day gift basket, Rustic Rose for infrared sauna treatments, just to mention some of the prizes that will be given away today in the downtown block of Afton. So swing by, just use the normal business hours for each business. Check out each one of them in this week's edition of the Star Valley Independent and the downtown shopping event presented by SVI Media, Remax Star Valley, and the Star Valley Chamber of Commerce. Dal, what's happening in sports headlines today?
12: Soccer action from yesterday had Star Valley in Jackson, where the Lady Braves lost to top-ranked Lady Bronx 9-0 in the boys' match. The Braves fell to the number one Bronx 8-2. Star Valley wraps up the regular season tomorrow at home against Rock Springs. Match times at 11 and 1 o'clock. Results from the Dave Draney invite on Wednesday had the Star Valley girls winning with 248 points. The Braves won with 199. No results yet from the Larry Rector invite in Kemmer. The Hurricanes, one win away from going back to the Eastern Conference Final. The Canes collected a win over the Flyers in Game 3 of their best-of-seven-round series from Philadelphia. Carolina hopes to book its second straight trip to the East Final when it faces the Flyers in Game 4, that game on Saturday. The second round continues with two more games tonight. The Sabres will be looking to take a 2-0 lead in their series when they host the Canadiens for Game 2. The Ducks hope to take the advantage in their series with the Golden Knights when they host Game 3. The top NBA teams in both conferences successfully defended home court in the early stages of the conference semifinals. The Pistons beat the Cavaliers 107-97, and they're now up 2-0. The Thunder cruise to a 125-107 win over the Lakers. The semis shift now to a pair of Game 3s tonight. The 76ers trailing the Knicks 2-0 as the East Series hits the city of brotherly love, while the Spurs and Timberwolves duel out west in a 1-1 series from Minneapolis. Over to baseball, Bo Naylor hit a 3-run home run in the 7th inning, and Kyle Manzardo a 2-run double that opened the scoring in the first to lead the Cleveland Guardians over the Kansas City Royals 8-5. Other winners in the American League were the Yankees and the Rays. Jake McCarthy hit a grand slam and matched a career high with 5 RBI as the Colorado Rockies snapped a 6-game losing streak with a 6-2 win over the Mets on Thursday. Other winners in the National League included the Cubs, Pirates, and Cardinals. And JT Ginn pitched 8 stellar innings. Zach Gelof homered, tripled, and drove in 3 runs. And the Athletics cruised to a 12-1 win over the Phillies. Rounding out the winners from interleague play were the Marlins and the Nationals. The NBA Draft Lottery is set to take place Sunday. The lottery will determine the order of selections for the first 14 picks of the draft. Drawings will be conducted to determine the first 4 picks, while the remaining lottery teams will select in positions 5 through 14 in reverse order of their regular season records. The Wizards, Pacers, and Nets have the highest odds to finish first at 14%. BYU forward A.J. Devonta, Kansas guard Darren Peterson, and Duke big man Cameron Boozer are the consensus projected top 3 picks in June's draft. And the NFL reportedly planning to release its schedule next week. According to CNBC's Alexander Sherman, the league plans to unveil the 2026 regular season schedule either Wednesday or Thursday. The slate will feature a record of 9 games outside the U.S., with contests set for Australia, Brazil, France, England, Germany, Mexico, and Spain. And one of the most compelling storylines of the NFL offseason appears to be reaching a conclusion. NFL Network reports Aaron Rodgers is expected to sign with the Steelers. The 42-year-old scheduled to meet with the team this weekend after a rookie minicamp kicks off on Friday. Duke, that's a look at sports.
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13: It is birthday and anniversary time this morning, 7:32 on the Weekday Wake Up. Again, you can add to the birthday anniversary list using our text in line at 307-203-4637. That's 307-203-4637. 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Couple celebrities celebrating a birthday today include the likes of the great Rock and Roll Hall of Famer from Earth, Wind, and Fire, Philip Bailey, is 75 today. Van Halen's drummer, Alex Van Halen, 73 today. And Bill Cowher, the former NFL coach, he's 69, while former NBA guard Kemba Walker today turns 36. Local celebrities celebrating a birthday first today on the 8th of May. Stu Bringhurst, happy birthday, Stu. Thomas Lively, also today, happy birthday. Nikki Miles with a birthday. Payson Robinson, happy birthday. And Cooper Johnson turns 11 today. Cooper, happy birthday today. For tomorrow, looks like Heather Thompson has a birthday tomorrow. Andrea Burchard, happy birthday, Andrea. And Gina Suter tomorrow as well. And on Sunday, it's Bryant Erickson with a birthday. Lisa Ashmit, happy birthday. And Cord Wallace with a birthday on Sunday. All those names have been added to the list for the drawing for the cakes to be given away this morning. I do have an anniversary cake to give away. We had three anniversaries this week, and they all were on the same day. Yesterday, three anniversaries. And this week's anniversary winner is the Merritts, Joel and Sherry Merritt, celebrating their 50th anniversary yesterday. Congratulations, Joel and Sherry. You won an anniversary prize, the couples combo from Star Valley Station. And we had the birthday winner this week, and that winner is, it's Elena Coles. Elena, happy birthday to you. Earlier this week, you've won that birthday cake courtesy of Brolam's in Alpine, Thane, Afton, or Ridley's in Kemmer. And Joel and Sherry, Elena, you're welcome to stop by SVI Media, pick up your prize certificate, and then take it to the individual business to claim. So happy birthday, happy anniversary. 307-203-4637 to add to the birthday anniversary list for next week's announcements. Oh, did have a late one come in for today. Bryce Burton, happy birthday today, Bryce. Celebrating today here on the 8th of May. Happy birthday. To add to next week's announcements, text in 203-4637. 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
18: 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Happy Mother's Day. It's Mother's Day, and get this, I saw that Americans are expected to spend a record $38 billion. Yeah, $38 billion. And if you combine that with what's spent on Father's Day, that's $38 billion.
13: 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Still to come in the next 25 minutes of this 7 o'clock hour, Dan Dockstetter with the latest news headlines this morning. We'll also have that Friday Funny on the way and our Carl's Pick this morning. Carl giving us a song called Ring the Bells as done by James. That's coming up this morning with our Carl's Pick just before 8 o'clock when we go into First Bank of Wyoming Sports Friday. Three guests will be on the air with us today. We'll hear first from Lynette Johnson. She's the race director at Star Valley Half Marathon. She'll give us details on registration and everything going on with this year's marathon in Star Valley. Sid Chalk, the new football coach at Kemmer High School, he'll be on the air with us this morning. And Karina Tinsky, the new volleyball coach at Kemmer High School, also going to be on the air with us today as part of First Bank of Wyoming Sports Friday. Pianist Marvin Goldstein and singer Vanessa Joy join me on Monday to announce an upcoming concert they'll have in Star Valley later this year. Principal David Kazare from Swift Creek High School, he joins me Monday as well. And we'll have Robert King, Lincoln County Economic Development. He'll detail the America 250 coin scavenger hunt that begins next week. And it is all of Lincoln County involved in this. Looking forward to getting the details from Robert King this upcoming Monday morning. We do have live soccer this weekend. Star Valley High School wraps up the regular season tomorrow by hosting Rock Springs. Girls begin at 11, boys begin at 1 o'clock. That's tomorrow for Star Valley Soccer live on the SBI Sports Network. Here's what's showing this weekend at our local theaters. First at Salt River Cinemas in Afton. They have a new one debuting tonight, The Sheep Detectives. That's rated PG and new tonight through the weekend at Star Valley Station. And The Devil Wears Prada 2, rated PG-13, continues through the weekend. 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Today is the deadline to turn in the coloring pages for the town of Diamondville's coloring contest. Drop those off at the Diamondville Town Hall before the end of the day today. Also happening today is the Mother's Day weekend shopping event in the downtown block of Afton. Visit participating businesses for your chance to win multiple prizes. Find details in this week's edition of the Star Valley Independent. 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That's a market for mom. It's at the Alpine Civic Center. Tonight is Ladies Night from 4 to 7. And then the Saturday market tomorrow from 9 to 3. That's all at the Alpine Civic Center tonight and tomorrow. Kids Movie Night at River of Life Star Valley in Afton. That's tonight, 6 to 8 p.m. They'll be showing the Lego Movie. 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And finally, today is the Job Fair hosted by Swift Creek High School from 9:45 to 10:15. Alumni are invited to attend. That is today. A couple of events happening next week on Tuesday. It's the Town of Thane Spring Cleanup and Arbor Day. That's Tuesday evening at 6 p.m. at Unity Park Pavilion. And Wednesday is the deadline for registered voters to declare or change party affiliation. 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
2: Thousands of new jobs. 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News on the Weekday Wake Up program. The monthly jobs report is out, and it has beat expectations. Most analysts were predicting around 55,000 to 60,000 new jobs would come during the month of April. However, the Bureau of Labor Statistics says the non-farm payrolls jumped by 115,000 last month. Problems from a hack. Some college students are still reporting problems this morning accessing information following a massive data breach of a system known as Canvas that's used by thousands of universities. The hacking group Shiny Hunters, who claimed responsibility and threatened to leak personal data held by the company that runs Canvas. Mark Mayfield with an update.
20: The group was threatening to leak data held by Instructure, the parent company of Canvas, including student names, ID numbers, and email addresses, for an estimated 275 million users across nearly 9,000 educational institutions worldwide. By late Thursday, most users reported being able to access Canvas again. I'm Mark Mayfield.
2: Despite computer breaches, a new program to offer college degrees by phone. 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Tamara Trujillo with a report.
22: 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I'm Tammy Trujillo.
2: Computer degrees on your smartphone. The ceasefire is still in effect. President Trump says the ceasefire between the U.S. and Iran is still on after the two countries traded fire Thursday. Mark Mayfield reports.
20: Trump spoke at the White House.
23: They trifled with us today. We blew them away. They trifled. I call that a trifle.
20: U.S. Central Command said it intercepted attacks on U.S. Navy ships transiting the Strait of Hormuz, calling them unprovoked. In response, the U.S. targeted the Iranian facilities responsible for the attacks. Meanwhile, Iranian officials accuse the U.S. of violating the ceasefire between the two countries, saying Iran attacked U.S. vessels in retaliation. In a post on Truth Social, President Trump said no damage was done to the U.S. ships and warned we'll knock them out a lot harder if Iran doesn't sign a deal. I'm Mark Neufeld.
2: Do you remember Alligator Alcatraz? Alligator Alcatraz's days may be numbered. Florida Governor Ron DeSantis says it had always been meant to make that a temporary facility. He's fine with closing it if needed.
24: If they're able to handle that so that you're not releasing thousands of people, if they can handle that, then yeah, that would be great for us to break that facility down.
2: Border Czar Tom Holman says yesterday the Trump administration is talking to Florida state officials about closing the immigrant detention facility in the Everglades. In Wyoming, May 13th is the deadline to declare or change a political party affiliation ahead of the primary election. And locally, three brothers raised in the Star Valley area have received the Wright Brothers Master Pilot Award. An award ceremony honoring Galen, Mark, and Verdeen Heiner is scheduled for Saturday, May 16th at 11 a.m. at the Heiner Airfield in the Turnerville-Bedford area. The public is welcome. The award ceremony will be emceed by Bank of Star Valley's former president, Rod Jensen, and awards will be presented by Richard Jeffs of the Federal Aviation Administration. Fellow pilot Julie Smith says it's a unique happening for three brothers to receive the Wright Brothers Award from the FAA. They have each fulfilled the requirement for 50 years of flying experience, and the sum of their flight hours is now in the thousands. Dan Dockstetter, second and final check of news.
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10: I'm moving a little slow tonight. I had a hot pocket for dinner. Good to see I'm not the only white trash here. I buy the Hot Pockets. I go in grocery stores, I'm like, oh, I'll get these. I've never eaten a Hot Pocket and then afterwards been, I'm glad I ate that. I'm always like, I'm going to die. I paid for that? Did I eat it or rub it on my face? My back hurts. Oh. I was looking at a box of Hot Pockets. They have a warning printed on the sign. Good morning, you just bought Hot Pockets. Hope you're drunk or heading home to a trailer. You hillbilly, enjoy the next NASCAR event. Hot Pockets! I like NASCAR. He's a jerk. Never really see that on a menu when you go out to dinner. You know, let's see, I'll have the Caesar salad and the Hot Pocket. Tonight's specials, we have a sea bass, which is broiled, and we have a Hot Pocket, which is cooked in a dirty microwave. And that comes with a side of Pepto. Is your Hot Pocket cold in the middle? It's frozen. But it can be served boiling lava hot. Will it burn my mouth? It'll destroy your mouth. Everything will taste like rubber for a month. I'll have the Hot Pocket.
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10: Hot Pockets, yeah. They haven't been around that long, like 10 years. How'd they come up with that? Was there some kind of marketing meeting like, I got an idea. How about we fill a Pop-Tart with nasty meat? And you can cook it in a sleeve thing. You could dunk it in the toilet.
9: It's weird.
10: There is the vegetarian Hot Pocket for those of us that don't want to eat meat but still would like diarrhea.
9: Hot Pocket!
10: It should just come with a roll of toilet paper.
9: Diarrhea Pocket!
10: You ever notice there's no dignified way to buy toilet paper? You always had to buy that multi-pack of like 18 rolls, stick it in your cart. Everyone in the store's like, does that guy ever leave the bathroom? What's he living off of Hot Pockets?
9: Hot Pocket!
10: There's the lean pocket. I don't even want to know what's in there. Imagine the directions. Take out of box, place directly in toilet.
9: Pocket.
10: Recently, they introduced the breakfast Hot Pocket. Finally. I can't think of a better way to start the day. Good morning. You're about to call in sick.
9: Hot Pocket.
10: Now you can have a Hot Pocket for breakfast, a Hot Pocket for lunch, and be dead by dinner.
9: Dead Pocket!
10: Do love that jingle. Yeah. You think they worked hard on that song? What do you got so far, Bill?
9: Hot Pocket.
10: That's good. That's very good. Not as good as your Bi-Menon, but it's good.
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9: Wrapping up our 7 o'clock hour of the weekday wake up on a Friday morning, and that means it's time for the Carl's Pick today. 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

Richard Carlson, from his book, Don't Sweat the Small Stuff, says to be a kinder, more loving individual requires action. Yet, ironically, there is nothing specific you have to do, no prescription to follow. Rather, most genuine acts of kindness and generosity seem very natural to all of us. They stem from a type of thinking where service and giving have been integrated into the person's thought process. How can I be of service, you may ask? I have found this to be useful in reminding me of the multitude of ways that I can be helpful to others. When I take the time to ask this question, I find answers popping up all day long. So your chances to be of service are endless. The key, I believe, is to remember that being of service isn't a one-time effort. It's not doing something nice for someone and then wondering why others aren't being nice too or doing things for us. Instead, a life of service is a lifelong process, a way of thinking about life. I have learned, said Richard Carlson, that the best way to be of service is often very simple. It's those little, quiet, often unnoticed acts of kindness that I can choose on a daily basis. To be supportive of a new endeavor or simply taking the time and energy to listen. I have felt better, he said, about the way I choose to live. There is an ancient saying that says, giving is its own reward. When you give, you also receive. In fact, what you receive is directly proportional to what you give. As you give more freely of yourself in your own unique ways, you will experience more feelings of peace than you ever thought possible. Everyone wins, especially you. This is Cam Kazare on The Brighter Side.

0: 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Duke and Dow with you in studio this morning. And Dow, we're talking a lot of high school sports today, wrapping up the regular season.
1: Yeah, we got the end of the spring season, regular season, as you said. Regionals is next week. And we got some great guests, as well as got a kind of a mix of things coming up and down the road this summer and fall.
0: Well, with the, speaking of high school sports, we have the two new coaches at Kemmer High School this fall. That's Sid Chalk. He's taking over the football program for the Rangers. And Karina Tinsky will take over the volleyball program for the Lady Rangers. Both Coach Chalk and Coach Tinsky join us on the air this morning as part of First Bank of Wyoming Sports Friday. And on the way, the Star Body Half Marathon, we'll talk with race director Lynette Johnson. And Dal, usually if you register early, get that done now, you save a few bucks with early registration.
1: Yeah, great idea to do that. And she's going to give us a few details on how to do that. And of course, if you're going to run a half marathon, you probably should be already starting to run a little bit or be thinking about it anyway.
0: That's true. Maybe it is training time right now ahead of that. Lynette Johnson joins us live in studio today for the Star Valley Half Marathon.

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We'll wrap everything up happening this weekend in high school sports and whatever else we can squeeze in at the end in regards to college and professional sports. 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
1: 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Equity markets finished lower on Thursday as investors await Iran's response to a proposed diplomatic framework that could guide peace talks. Sector performance was broadly lower, with energy and material leading the pullbacks. Bond yields rose with a 10-year Treasury yield at 4.38%. Strong earnings seasons entering the home stretch, with about 85% of the S&P 500 companies reporting, earning results continue to come in better than expected. About 85% have beaten EPS estimates by an average upside of a surprise 19%. Thursday, U.S. equities closed lower. The Dow closed down 314 points at 49,597. The Nasdaq closed down 33 points at 25,806. The S&P 500 closed down 28 points at 7,337. This has been today's Financial Market Report, brought to you on behalf of Edward Jones, member SIPC, and Financial Advisor Kyle Terry, serving individual investors with personalized attention and financial advice at 625 South Washington Street, Suite D in Afton. If you like additional information, please contact our branch office at 885-3161. Daily commentary is also located on our website at edwardjones.com.
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3: 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Dallas, jump into what has already taken place this week in high school sports around Lincoln County. Had soccer and track yesterday. Star Valley and Kemmer both hosting track events. So let's start with the Dave Draney invite that took place this week on a sunny but a little breezy day in Star Valley.
4: It was much better than the original day, which was April 23rd, so it got postponed because there was snow. It was a nasty day. It was a beautiful day on the surface, but yeah, a little windy by Star Valley standards on Wednesday as teams from the region came in for the Dave Draney invite, and some pretty cool stuff taking place at the at that meet, Duke. I had a chance to run around and was taking some pictures, and as far as the Star Valley throwers were concerned, I've already kind of written an article or two about how the throwing event, disciplines have broken several records, and two of them got broken in like a four-minute span, and I got to see them both, so that was pretty neat.
3: One of them shattered.
4: Absolutely shattered.
3: Yeah, breaking his own record, by the way.
4: Yeah, we're talking about the boys' discus, Star Valley High School record, and before late April, Star Valley High School, in the history of Star Valley track and field, they had never had a 160-foot discus thrower. Never. Never had one. Just, it was right under there, and just, you know, 50s and upper 50s. And then Jonah Manu breaks that barrier, hits 161.5 at Evanston. It's like, oh, that's cool. And then about 2 weeks later, which was last weekend, Elia Matawatia goes up to Pinedale with the Mountain Man invite and breaks that by 2 inches. And so you got 261-foot throwers. Never happened, of course, in the history of the school. And so they're both throwing at the home meet, and you're thinking, well, what's going to happen? Well, Elijah, who everybody calls him Uso decides to go and just uncork one, 175.9. So he broke his own record by 14 feet 2 inches. That's it's like the length of a car.
3: Well, it's just it is crazy throughout the whole history of track and field at Star Valley High. You never break 160, and then you do it three times in a month, and with one of them over 175. That's crazy.
4: Yeah, that's usually it doesn't get broken by quite that type of increment.
3: Do you know where that puts him in the state? Is that one of the top 10 statewide?
4: It's actually the 15th farthest discus throw for a Wyoming high school thrower.
3: Wow, that's great.
4: Ever.
3: Ever.
4: I'm not sure if it's the highest for this year or not. There are some obviously great throwers every year, but it's definitely up there. We'll see if he can continue to replicate that.
3: So Uso's hunting hardware here in a couple weeks, then, it sounds like.
4: Yeah, perhaps. And he actually should have broken the shot put record as well, which has been currently being held by Sam Gerch. I loved Sam. He was the first 50-foot thrower for Star Valley and then added a few feet to that after. But he scratched on that particular throw. So I guess he'll have to try again, which they are, by the way, Star Valley and Cokeville. They'll be at the Lynn Williams Memorial. That's today in Jackson.
3: Abigail, by the way, had a pretty good weekend throwing as well for the Lady Braves.
4: Well, you could see her when she was a sophomore. You're like, she's going to break both those records if she is on her continued trajectory. You could just see it from the results. I'm typing them up. And she's done exactly that. In fact, she's broken her own shot put record three times this year. She did it in back-to-back throws on Wednesday. The record was a 38-something, and then she threw 39 even, and then the very next throw was 39-3. So she broke her own record in back-to-back attempts, and so that was pretty cool. She swept those, and she'll be in the mix as well to get on the podium for the throwers. So, yeah, the throwers having quite a season for Star Valley High School.
3: Couple other highlights from the Dave Draney invite. Cokeville's Addison Barnes, just another ho-hum outing for her.
4: She is unbelievable. She's just has dominated 1A track and field as well as a lot of other 1A sports for Cokeville. But, yeah, she swept both hurdling events. She won the 200. She's a beast. She's absolutely impressive to watch, and yeah, she's gonna win some stuff for sure, I would think, here in the next couple weeks.
3: So both the Lady Braves and Braves win the Dave Draney invite team scores, and both Star Valley and Cokeville in action again today, right?
4: Yeah, they're both at that Lynn Williams Memorial in Jackson, one more chance. In fact, this is it. If you want to, you know, pre-qualify before regionals, this is it. And so they'll be up the canyon at Jackson Hole High School, and all those kids who haven't pre-qualified yet can try again.
3: Kemmer High School track and field hosted their Larry Rector invite this week, also on Wednesday.
4: Yeah, and that one also got moved. It was supposed to be on Tuesday. It got moved to Wednesday because Kemmer had snow on the ground on Tuesday. So they competed, just haven't been able to see any results yet. Still waiting on those, and then they're going to be at the Bobcat Invitational today. That's in Thermopolis. So again, last chance kind of to sharpen those knives, as it were, before you head to regionals. The Rangers will be in Fremont County and Shoshone for their regionals, and Star Valley will be hosting both Cokeville and Kemmer will be there, and then Star Valley is hosting the 4A West. That's all next weekend.
3: All right, coming right up. That's what's happening and what has happened this week in high school track and field across Lincoln County. Let's take a look at some soccer scores and schedules. Braves and Lady Braves up the canyon in Jackson yesterday.
4: Yeah, both Jackson squads, the favorites, both ranked number one and both winning yesterday. In the girls' match, Jackson won that one 9-0. On the boys' match, it was 8-2. I was just kind of telling you, I can't remember the last time Star Valley scored two goals against Jackson in a match, so that's actually pretty good, I think. We'll see how things roll this weekend. Both soccer teams hosting Rock Springs tomorrow with some standings potentially on the line, especially for the boys. Regionals are taking place next week in Jackson. Right now, the Lady Braves would have to go to Evanston and beat Evanston to qualify for regionals as one of those bottom teams. Star Valley still has a chance to climb out of those spots based on tomorrow's result against Rock Springs. So definitely something to play for there, and see if they can get there and maybe even get to state.
3: All right, so games will begin at 11 o'clock and 1 o'clock for the girls and boys tomorrow, Star Valley Soccer. If you cannot be there in person, you can watch them live at SVI Media. We'll have them on the sports network tomorrow, 11 and 1 o'clock, to wrap up the regular season for soccer tomorrow morning. Should be good weather, at least, by the way.
4: Yeah, should be beautiful. And
3: good.
4: Come out one more time, make some noise, bring some cowbells and ring them and see if you can get them onto a win.
3: First Bank of Wyoming Sports Friday this morning. We'll take a break here, and coming up later in the show, we'll talk more Lincoln County High School sports with two new coaches this fall at Kemmer High School. But next, we're going to the Star Valley Half Marathon. Race director Lynette Johnson joins us in studio next to talk about the marathon coming up this summer. 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
3: 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Duke and Dow with you in studio. And joining us live in studio right now is Lynette Johnson. Lynette is the race director for the Star Valley Half Marathon. Lynette, good morning. How are you doing today?
9: Just great. Good morning.
4: You know, Lynette, we were just talking about how this is coming up. And, you know, it's one thing to say, oh, this is, you know, next week, you got a plan for this. With the half marathon, you should, yeah, this is good timing. You should probably already maybe have been thinking about this if you're going to run, right?
9: Yes, absolutely. And, like, I'm doing my 6 mile run tomorrow to get ready. And a lot of people, the month of May is when they sign up because they know they need to start getting ready.
3: Perfect. So the race is happening July 11th this year, and similar course to how it's been in the past. But Lynette, this has become such a rich tradition of an event in Star Valley. Give us maybe just a little history on this, if you would.
9: Yeah. So this race started in 2011. And I ran it that first year, and I remember walking in to pick up my packet, and the Coons family, I didn't know them, but I just felt like, wow, there's something special about this family and this race. And then the next day when I ran it, like every mile marker, they had a picture of Jeremy, and I didn't know, but I could just feel, and I just have grown to love this family and this race. So yeah, it's been really great, a great community event for many years.
4: Well, you talk about running in the first one. You've got your shirt on from last year.
9: Yeah.
4: How many of these have you run?
9: I've done at least 10. I think 12 or 13 I've done for sure. So
4: you have a lot of shirts.
9: Yeah, I do.
3: Well, that's the majority of them then. All
9: yeah.
3: Right, so here's the question, though, Lynette. Why? Why do you keep coming? Because it's the same course. I mean, a few tweaks here and there, but typically the same kind of course. What keeps you coming back to do it year in, year out?
9: It's a great course. So I love it because it's a gentle downhill the whole way. It's very scenic, like it's beautiful. And also, it's just really nice to run in July. There's not very many places where you can run in July and have it be a mild climate, not too hot. So it's a great for that, too. So it's a good race.
4: When you look at this race, and maybe you've obviously run it a few times and are an avid runner, but let's say somebody out there who's been in the area, maybe they've heard of it, maybe they've considered it, but they've never run. How would you get them to say, you know what, go ahead and do it this year?
9: Yeah, it's so fun. I have talked to several people that have run it just to try it. They weren't sure, and they never regretted it. And it's nice because you can go at your own pace. Like, I am not a fast runner, but I still show up and do it, and I feel good about that. And so you can walk it, you can run it, you can just do a combination of all of those. So, yeah, it's really nice because you can just try it and see how you do.
3: Lynette Johnson in studio, race director with the Star Valley Half Marathon. Lynette, you mentioned the Coonses. And the course is amazing. The weather's amazing. But really, Bart and Denise and their family make this race what it is, right? And they have done such an incredible job with it. But at some point, someone else has to take over eventually. And it's and that's kind of been the transition period. Star Valley Health has taken over this race from the Coonses. Talk to us about that transition and what Star Valley Health is doing to keep this race what it has been. And that family feel in honor of Jeremy, what the Coons have built here with this.
9: Yeah, it is kind of fun. It's a bittersweet because we love the Coons and they're so amazing. And actually, they've done so good, like you said, bringing this back. And Star Valley Health is very excited. The Coons basically said, we think it's time for us to step back and we're going to entrust this race to Star Valley Health. And there's so many employees at Star Valley Health that are so excited to help and be a part of it and have already done a lot to help. And we asked the Coons if they could still come and help us on race day. So I'm really excited that Bart will still be there to start us off in the morning and to give us our awards. And they'll be there to hand us our medals. And that's what makes it special. So I'm really glad they'll still be a part of it.
4: Yeah, obviously their family, they organized it and started it. And they've got kids and grandkids that have all been part of it the whole time as well.
9: Yeah.
4: So we've talked about this also. A chance to save a little money on the registration. How can someone register for the Star Valley Half Marathon?
9: Yeah, so you just go to starvalleyhalfmarathon.com and all the information is there. Until June 1st, it's $60 for the half marathon. And last year we added a 5K, so you can also register for the 5K and that's $35. And so all of that is there. So this is the month to do it.
3: All right, StarValleyHalfMarathon.com. Get registered for the race on July 11th. Do it sooner rather than later. Maybe save a few bucks on that registration fee. Lynette, it doesn't take just a few people to put this together. It takes a whole community, and typically there's some sponsorship opportunities, and is there still a chance for people to get involved that way, whether it's monetary or whether they want to volunteer on race day?
9: Yeah, we've had so many great companies that have helped and community. A lot of people in the community have helped. So the town of Afton has contributed and helped a lot. And Aspen Physical Therapy, they always do our swag bags and help us with the aid stations. And they're just so great to work with. And Dry Creek Enterprises, Scott and Tracy Milne, have helped with all of our porta potties at the race, at the start line and the finish line and along the race. And just a lot of great. Silver Star has been a great sponsor to help us with things, and then a lot of other sponsors and helpers. So it's been really great to have that community support for this race.
4: Also, it's not, obviously the organizers and the runners, I think there's been a growing number of supporters just along the course too. I mean, you got people that are like, I'm not going to run. Maybe they know somebody, but they're out on the course cheering on the runners in the morning. They're making signs. They're dressing up. They're doing cool stuff.
9: Yeah, it's so fun. Along the race is really fun. That's something I love about it, is it just really helps you to keep running and keep going. I love all of the support along the race at the aid stations, and then also just along, just people that want to cheer. Like I heard from one girl that said, I can't run this year because I'm expecting a baby, but I really want to come and cheer people on. And just her whole family's coming. It's just going to be really fun.
3: Lynette Johnson, race director for the Star Valley Half Marathon in studio. Lynette, we kind of touched on, of course, this race is run in memory of Jeremy Coons, and it always will be in his honor and memory. And I can't think of a better way to remember and honor Jeremy than raising money for Cassie Klinger. And it sounds like that's what the marathon is doing this year. Proceeds from the race go to a scholarship fund for her children. Is that correct?
9: Yes. So the Coons have been, that's a great tradition the Coons have set up, is to donate the proceeds to families in need in the community. And we just got together and talked about what we wanted to donate to, and really all felt good about this. So Cassie Klinger was tragically killed in January, and she was a great member of our community that really gave a lot and helped a lot of people. And she has three small children, and we really want to donate to a scholarship fund for those children. And so that's what we decided, and I think it's a great thing to think about and honor her.
4: Let's say somebody doesn't necessarily want to run or do anything, but they're hearing this and they're like, well, I'd like to donate. Is there a way for people to do that?
9: Yeah, just on our website, StarValleyHalfMarathon.com, you can just donate and contribute to that as well.
3: Perfect. 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Lynette Johnson in studio this morning with First Bank of Wyoming Sports Friday. Lynette, anything we missed about this year's race you'd like to mention today?
9: It's going to be really fun. You're going to love it, and it's going to be fun to watch each other get ready for the race and train, so it'll be really fun. I'm excited to see everybody and the community and the feel and the chocolate milk at the end. That's what it's all about. It just makes it really fun. That finish line and the chocolate milk and everything is just fun about it. So
3: it is a fun atmosphere, the finish line. I love it. Absolutely. Lynette Johnson this morning, StarValleyHalfMarathon.com. Race day, July 11th. Registration open now. It is First Bank of Wyoming Sports Friday this morning on the SBI Radio Network. We'll get back into high school sports after the break. 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
10: 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I am your host, Dylan Shumway. This week is a loaded week for high school sports as the spring seasons come to the closing stretch. On Wednesday, May 6th, the Star Valley Track Squad was home at the Dave Draney Track Meet. Cokeville Panthers were also in attendance for this meet. Star Valley boys and girls both won the meet. The Star Valley boys scored 199, and the Star Valley girls won with a score of 248. Cokeville's girls took second place with a score of 111.5, and the Cokeville boys took fifth with a score of 68.5. Aliyah Matautia and Abigail Carrillo-Zarate both breaking school records in throwing events for Star Valley. Kemmer's track team also in action Wednesday as they hosted the Larry Rector Invite in Kemmer. No results have been posted for that meet yet. Star Valley and Cokeville will both be in Jackson Hole on Friday, May 8th for the Lynn Williams Memorial Meet. Star Valley Soccer took on the Jackson Bronx Thursday, May 7th. The Star Valley girls team fell to the number one ranked Bronx by a score of 9-0. The boys fell to also number one ranked Jackson by a score of 8-2. The Star Valley soccer squads will return to action Saturday, May 9th, as they host the Rock Springs Tigers. And that is a wrap for the Lincoln County High School Sports Report.
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12: Good day to you all. I hope today will be the best day ever for you. We don't know exactly what will happen today, except for what's already happened. We know what the weather will do here in Star Valley. It will change. Sometimes the weather is just what we hope for, and sometimes it just isn't. But it is always something to talk about. Some folks say that we talk about the weather so much because we don't want to talk about things that are really close to us, like feelings or anything that allows others to see our real self. God cares about all that stuff. I'm Reverend Steve Bibb, pastor of Star Valley United Church. If you're looking for a Christian church to attend, I invite you to come to our place on the north edge of Thane. 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You know, Jesus Christ spent his ministry trying to get people to know him as the Messiah and what his mission was in bringing salvation to all of us. Mostly, he talked about loving each other, but I bet he talked about the weather once in a while, too.
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3: Speaking with Sid Chalk, new head football coach of the Cameron Rangers. Sid, thank you so much for taking a few minutes to be with us today.
14: Oh, yeah, glad to be here.
3: First off, why not have you introduce yourself just a little bit to our listeners, your background, where you come from in regards to how you got here and why you wanted this job?
14: Oh, yeah. So I'm actually from Kemmer. My family moved there when I was 3, so consider it pretty much born and raised for the most part. So, you know, just very proud to be back in Kemmer. And so when that job opened up, it was just a big opportunity. And when I grew up there, they were kind of the team on top, playing for state titles. You know, my older brother was on the undefeated 05 state championship team. And by the time I got to be playing there, we weren't going for titles necessarily, but we were contending in the playoffs consistently. And then by the time I'd graduated, I'd got my first job in Rock Springs and spent my past 7 years here. I've been the defensive and special teams coordinators at the freshman and JV level and an offensive coordinator at the varsity level and coached all position groups. So that was my background in football coaching. I've also coached track and helped with swimming and some other sports and done some personal training with kids and athlete performance. And so that was my background in coaching, which all was able to give me the experience I need to lead me back home and do everything we can to turn this program back into what it was when I was growing up there.
3: Obviously going to be exciting news for people to hear that. Sid, what are some things that you would like to start with? Maybe let's start with a team philosophy. What to you is Kemmer football?
14: Yeah, no. So one of the big things we're trying to do is really putting and change on the culture a little bit there. And so as far as our team philosophy, our team mantra is win the day. We're really going to try and focus on ourselves and take everything one step at a time. So we're going to focus on 3 specific standards when we get there, and that's effort, discipline, and team, is really focusing on the process and being the best we can every single day. And so me and my staff, who I've assembled, have set some stuff in place to kind of really tie some actual numbers to those standards and measure it throughout the summer and have kids work towards those to unlock achievements and incentives for every time they display those by living the mantra and philosophy of win the day and make yourself better than you were yesterday. And if we can focus on that and make ourselves better, then the results can usually fall into place.
3: Let's talk about some of your staff. You talk about assembling some guys to help you out. Who's on your staff?
14: Yeah, so one of them, his name is Alec Rudy. He'll be our strength and conditioning coach and special teams coordinator. He was also actually on the undefeated 05 state championship team that I mentioned, along with my older brother. Another one, his name is AQ Peternell. He is also a former Ranger. He just recently graduated from Billings, Montana, played some football up there. He'll be the defensive coordinator for us. And then our other staff member is Jake Jackman. He's been on staff there for the past 4 seasons, so it's great to have him as well to have some insight on how things have been going to help with the transition and everything. So pretty much a new staff with the exception of Jake and a lot of former Ranger alumni in there as well, so it's really good.
3: Seems to be a theme here.
14: Right.
3: You've assembled kind of a Kemmer pride type of coaching roster.
14: Oh yes, yeah, it's real exciting.
3: When you look at the obviously it's always a challenge, and every school is in some version of it when they're trying to build a culture and a winning system. You look at the 2A West in particular. We've talked a lot about that on our show. It's a very tough conference. And,
14: oh, yeah.
3: And so obviously you're going to be going up against some teams that are trying to do the same thing you are, and that is get to the top consistently. What are some things that you feel like that you and your staff are going to be able to implement that'll help you climb that ladder?
14: Yeah, I think, well, first and foremost, I'm always going to emphasize to our staff and our team that, you know, we always focus on ourselves. The more we try to, you know, you obviously game plan for your opponent, find their tendencies, find what they do offensively and defensively and prepare for that. But, you know, when you try and use the fear of the advantages of your opponent to the motivator, then usually that doesn't perform well. So predominantly what I'm going to use for our team and our staff is to focus on us playing our best, and then we'll game plan accordingly to what our opponent does. But to really climb the ladder and beat those teams as well is we'll have a whole new system that any of the other teams have seen. And what I prefer offensively is a pro style offense, to where we'll use multiple personnel group innings and multiple formations to, but you still run the same concepts that can be easy for us, but more challenging for the defense. And similarly on defense, where we'll use a particular defense that we can still put our players in the best position for success, really playing to our players' advantages, as opposed to trying to get our players to fit our scheme, have our scheme fit our players. So that way kind of put all those together to give us advantage over our opponents.
3: Speaking with Coach Sid Chalk, the new head coach of the Kemmer Rangers football team. Sid, you just talk about kind of working the program to the players. Do you have you had a chance to really meet and talk to some of your players?
14: Yeah, I have a little bit. So currently I am still in Rock Springs. So I went back home, and there was happened to be an assembly that day. So that was my first kind of meeting. I came out, and this was unexpected. So, but it was exciting at the same time. There happened to be an assembly that day. I came out, introduced myself to the whole student body. And that was the day of assistant coach interviews, actually, when I was fortunate enough to get my staff assembled. And then shortly after that, we had our first team meeting. So then I got to meet the whole staff then. And then just recently we shared, I shared the announcement to who our squad leaders are going to be, as we're going to have a squad leader meeting here in a couple of days.
3: You know, let's say there's somebody out there that maybe hasn't been involved up to this point, but maybe this sparks a little bit of excitement. What would you tell them as far as saying, hey, come out and be part of the Kemmer Rangers squad?
14: I would just say we've got some great momentum coming, and, you know, anyone that, we'll take anyone and everyone who wants to be a part of it. And, you know, and so success is not done through just a couple of people. It takes everybody, you know. So the more people we have to drive the success and get this train going, we've already got a lot of coal in the engine. You know, we can just use more coal and just get the thing going. And let's make this train a train success all the way through. So let's get everyone on this train and let's keep it moving. So join us.
3: Sid, anything that we haven't talked about that's on your mind that you might want to mention?
14: No, nothing. I think this was a great interview, and I am just so excited for where it's been going and where it can go to. So now just excited to get rolling into all the summer stuff and excited to get back home and have us all get together. Everything's looking great so far.
3: Sid Chalk, new head football coach of the Kemmer Rangers. Sid, we look forward to talking to you again, and thank you so much for your time today.
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15: In soccer, 4A wraps up its regular season this week, while 3A's got this weekend and next week. Jackson's already won the 4A West and girls, while Laramie needs a win at Shine East to take the East Conference. The only ranked matches are in 3A for girls, as 5th-ranked Mountview hosts number 2 Powell and top-ranked Cody. On the boys' side, Jackson finished atop the 4A West. The big matchup tonight's in the 4A East, with number 4 Thunder Basin at 2nd-ranked Sheridan for the East Conference regular season title and top seed at regionals. Number 1 Cody visits 5th-ranked Mountain View Saturday in the only other ranked matchup. 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
15: The final week of the regular season in softball extends into next Tuesday. 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
3: 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That is First Bank of Wyoming. Duke and Dow with you in studio now this morning, and joining us live over the phone is Coach Karina Tinsky, the new volleyball coach for the Kemmer High School Lady Rangers. Coach Tinsky, good morning. Thanks for joining us. How are you today?
18: Good morning. Thanks for having me. I'm doing well. How are you?
4: We're doing great. Thank you so much for coming on with us this morning. Let's start off, Karina, just tell us a bit about yourself and your background in volleyball and what drew you to this position here with Kemmer.
18: Yeah, I'm really excited to step into the head coaching role at Kemmer High School. I've spent the last 13 years coaching athletes from youth leagues all the way through high school, and those experiences have really shaped who I am as a coach. I've worked with athletes aging from 7 to 18, and I've learned how to support players at every stage and their development. What drew me to Kemmer was the opportunity to build meaningful relationships and create a positive, growth-focused environment. It's really always been the heart of my coaching. Even in my current role outside of athletics, I've developed leadership, communication, and conflict resolution, such skills that translate directly to a strong program. I love coaching. I just don't coach volleyball, but I coach people, and Kemmer really felt like the right place to bring that philosophy to.
3: Well, Karina, tell us more about where you have been coaching, and you mentioned a lot of a large age variety, but some high school experience. So what other high schools have you coached at?
18: Yeah, I coached middle school at Lincoln Middle School for a couple years. Then I coached at the high school level in Green River High School for a couple years as well. And I've also created a high-performing, high-competitive club volleyball program that I've coached for the last 7 to 8 years. We travel all over the country playing at AAU Nationals in Florida, and we're actually up here right now in Vegas ready to start another tournament, Under Armour tournament, where there's going to be high levels of competition, and I really strive to bring high levels of competition. We're not necessarily worried about wins. We're worried about competing at that higher level. That's how athletes grow. So I've been coaching club for 8 years. Like I said, I've created my own high competitive team and coached in Green River High School.
4: So Karina, looking at Kemmer High School, what are some of your goals in the upcoming months? You got obviously some summer months to work on it, but the fall coming up as well. What are some things you'd like to see accomplished over the course of the summer and then into the fall, maybe some team goals for Kemmer?
18: Yeah, absolutely. My biggest goal for this summer is to build chemistry, establish expectations, and really focus on fundamentals. I believe in purposeful practices that emphasize skills, strategy, conditioning, and mental toughness. During the summer, we'll also spend some time building trust and connection because I want this team to feel like a family. That's a big part of my coaching philosophy. as far as this season goes, I want us to compete. I want us to go to state. That's going to be our biggest goal for me this year, is to be competitive enough to make it to state, you know, even hopefully make that state championship game even. And just really to compete with discipline, resilience, and a team-first mindset. You know, growth is the priority here. And if we focus on improving every day, the wins will follow.
3: Coach Karina Tinsky, new volleyball coach at Kemmer High School, joining us this morning on First Bank of Wyoming Sports Friday. You know, Coach Tinsky, you talk about kind of the culture that you want to develop, and it sounds like it's very personal, very focused on the student athlete. Have you had a chance to meet any of the student athletes you'll be coaching this fall? Kemmer has had some great tradition with senior leadership over the last couple of years, but I do know they have a really good, strong group of young players that are coming up in the ranks right now.
18: Yeah, absolutely. I've had the pleasure of meeting a lot of the athletes. Last year, I held a meeting and just introduced myself and kind of talked about my philosophy a little bit. We had about 25 student athletes there, so that was very exciting. Got to meet some of them. I actually have a couple of current players who are playing on our club team, so I was able to, you know, really get to know them a little bit more and see what they're kind of all about. And really, we just have a great group of athletes returning, and I expect leadership to come from several directions. You know, the upperclassmen, but not just from upperclassmen, also from younger players, too, through attitude and effort. Leadership, to me, isn't just about being vocal. It's about consistency, integrity, and putting the team first. That's something I really emphasize, is team first, elevating each other towards shared goals.
4: So, Coach Tinsky, looking at your schedule, what are some of the big highlights coming up? Do you have any camps coming up? Do you have any things like that? Or what are some practices, or maybe they're not technically practices, but some things coming up over the course of the spring and summer?
18: Yeah, absolutely. We are going to be very gym focused. So mornings, we're going to start open gyms, June 8th. We're going to have open gyms, and we're going to get in the weight room, get stronger, faster, quicker. We have some camps coming up. A program called Spike Frog is going to come in and kind of get us started, teach us basic skills, get us excited for the tournaments, get us excited to learn volleyball. We have some team camps coming up. We're going to go to Utah, to Utah Valley Team Camp. And then we'll end the summer with a tournament in Pinedale. And then we will also hold a camp for our younger athletes as well to get them excited for the program.
3: That's Karina Tinsky, new volleyball coach at Kemmer High School. Coach Tinsky, thank you for your time. We appreciate it today. Anything else we missed that you'd like to touch on in regards to Lady Ranger volleyball?
18: No, I'm definitely excited for the opportunity. I'm excited to come into the community. I'm very excited to work with these athletes and be part of this, and I'm very grateful. I appreciate your time.
3: It's Karina Trinsky, the head volleyball coach for Kemmer Lady Ranger Volleyball. It's all part of First Bank of Wyoming Sports Friday this morning on SVI Radio.
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23: 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Duke and Dal with you in studio to wrap things up this morning. Dal, appreciate our guests who have joined us on the air today. We had two new Kemmer football and volleyball coaches on, and Coach Sid Chalk and Coach Karina Tinsky. So both sound like they're very excited to take over the helm heading into the fall season for the Rangers.
4: You know, a couple new eras for Kemmer High School Athletics this fall. And, yeah, this is from now until the first game in the end of August, 1st of September, this is where you win those games. This is where you get better. You know, you finish off track and field. You've got summer conditioning and camps and stuff like that. And then, yeah, these new coaches, they'll implement their philosophies and see how they do.
23: Yeah, we'll see how they do. Of course, we will have live coverage on SVI and the Spur again this fall for Kemmer Athletics through the fall season. And you'll have those full interviews with Coach Chalk and Coach Tinsky online. I'll get them posted this morning at SVIKemmer.com and on the SVI News app for those two coaches. Also appreciate Lynette Johnson stepping in studio, Dal, race director for the Star Valley Half Marathon. As always, a fantastic event. Seems like it will be again this year, and encourage our listeners to get registered right away.
4: Well, you had the screen open, and I happened to notice 63 days and 23 hours thereabouts.
23: 9 minutes and 15 seconds and yes. Counting. There's a countdown on the homepage.
4: Yes, yeah. At StarValleyHalfMarathon.com. So if you're thinking, do I have time? Well, can you do it in 63 days? That's kind of where you are. But yeah, save if you're thinking, yeah, I'll do it. 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And Cassie Klinger is the recipient. 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That's a really cool element of this event.
23: Absolutely. 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We'll have that full interview posted later this morning as well at SVINews.com and on the SVI News app. Dal, let's wrap up our hockey season. Last week when we were on the air, we were hoping for a game 7 win from the Mammoth, and instead we got an egg, or actually game 6 win, sorry. We're hoping for a game 6 to force a game 7, and the Knights beat the Mammoth 5-1 to win the series, and just kind of disappointing and sad for all Mammoth fans everywhere. But you know what, in retrospect, and we talked about this last week, when you look at the season that Utah had on the ice this year, you just have to kind of sit back and go, wow. Because when the season began, we were speaking with some of the Mammoth insiders, and they said the goal this year has to be to make postseason, but the West is tough. West is really hard.
4: Stacked.
23: And if you can get into the postseason, you have to consider that a big win for the Mammoth. And they did. Would have loved to have won that series. Probably could have and should have won it. But, man, the fact that they got there in just 2 years' time of Salt Lake City hockey, that's incredible.
4: Well, and not just that. In my feed, my Twitter feed, my X feed, you know, there's people kind of talking about, it's like, I think it was just this last week or this week, it's been one calendar year since they've even had a name. The Mammoth name came like a year ago. So, yeah, the idea, they accomplished a lot. They could have accomplished more. Things could have been a lot worse, obviously, and they were, which is what precipitated the move from Phoenix to Utah. So, but man, what a bright future they have. The ownership, the players, they got all their young players are locked up. They're ready to go. There's a lot of momentum for hockey in Salt Lake City and Northern Utah and the Rocky Mountain region. So, Yeah, reason to be excited.
3: Well, and what they did do this year, though, without doubt, is put Salt Lake City on the hockey map.
4: Yeah.
3: People know now that Salt Lake City's a hockey town. And that's just the way. I mean, everything from the jersey exchange that they did, bring in your Knights jersey.
4: That was unbelievable.
3: Right? And the Zam. I mean, Salt Lake City is in it. And I think the NHL has noticed. Teams around the league have noticed what kind of fan base is being built in Salt Lake.
4: Well, we had KSL's Cole Bagley on before the season started, and he brought up there were players new to the team this season. This was obviously before the season started, that had been in like the last two Stanley Cup championships, you know, with Florida, and they were like, we thought Florida had the best facilities in the league, and now we think it's this. I mean, and for them to, I mean, think about that. These other franchises have been conducting business, and within 2 years, less than 2 years, arguably the greatest facilities in the entire league are located in Salt Lake. That's quite a thing to have accomplished.
3: You know what it makes me excited for? Olympic hockey.
4: Yeah.
3: In Utah.
4: Oh, man.
3: That makes me really excited.
4: The good news is you got summer games coming up first.
3: Yep.
4: But yeah, you're going to have to be patient.
3: When that rolls around, Olympic hockey is going to be wild in Salt Lake City during the Olympics.
4: I totally agree.
3: Yep. So the Knights advance. They take on the Ducks. You also have the Avalanche and the Wild, Sabres and the Canadiens. And the Hurricanes, went Central Utah in there.
4: I like
3: the Hurricanes.
4: I like yours better.
3: Hurricanes and the Flyers. That's your quarterfinal matchups.
4: Based on what's going on right now, just kind of at a glance, look at the bracket. It's going to be the Avalanche and the Hurricanes right now. They look unbeatable. Both teams. Neither one of them have lost. So, yeah, that's the way it's trending. We'll see if that's how it goes.
3: Quarterfinals are set for the NBA playoffs as well. You have the Thunder leading the Lakers 2-0 game three up and coming and on the way.
4: Yeah, and also you've got Timberwolves and Spurs are tied up at 1-1. Look at Detroit. A week ago, we're like, is Detroit going to get past the Magic? The Magic took them to Game 7. That would have been a big upset. Not only did they beat the Magic, now they're up 2-0 on the Cavaliers. So the Pistons seem to have recovered from the brink of elimination, as it were. And also you got the Knicks. You could have the Pistons and the Knicks. How Eastern Conference old school would that be for the championship? Yeah. They're both up 2-0.
3: That's a little throwback.
4: Yeah.
3: Isn't it? That matchup in postseason. So who would you say is the front runner right now with those teams remaining in the NBA playoffs?
4: I'm kind of old school. I always feel like the champion's the champion until someone beats them, and the Thunder look the part. I think they're going to roll right through the Lakers.
3: Well, they're 6-0 in postseason play so far.
4: I would be very intrigued to see the Thunder and the Spurs in the Western Conference Finals. Just because of some of the things that the Spurs bring to the table with Wembanyama and things like that. But, yeah, I think it's the Thunder's title until someone takes it from them.
3: First Bank of Wyoming Sports Friday this morning on SVI Radio. And, talking NBA, Utah Jazz, I guess spotlight's back on them now with the draft coming up. So we'll see how they do in the lottery.
4: Yeah, hopefully they do well. You know what's interesting? Because you just said this. You said Utah's a hockey town, you know, the region. And I have got to wonder. I mean, obviously it's the same ownership, but I've got to wonder if there's people in the building and the area that have just been diehard Jazz for 45 years, you know, since they came, if they're sitting there going, what's happened around here? I mean, because there is such a level of excitement for the Mammoth and virtually zero for the Jazz. I mean, nobody's talking about them. Nobody cares. They need a spark. They need something. They've got some decent players. Danny Ainge picked up all those draft picks. You kind of felt like maybe they're coming to the point now where here real quick, they need to turn all of that into something. Because right now, nobody cares about the Jazz.
3: You know what would help? A.J. DiMonza.
4: Oh, my gosh. Can you imagine?
3: So
4: Can you imagine if the Jazz got him?
3: What are the odds that they get the in the lottery? Do you know? Have a shot? I mean, there's this whole tanking conversation that's been going on for months. with the Utah Jazz and fines from the league and all this stuff. And whether you believe it or not, I don't know. But, you know, the tanking aspect of it. But if they can win the lottery, which Utah fans never feel like it's possible because the league is rigged. But if they can win it and get AJ, I mean, come on now.
4: Well, looking at the numbers, they have an 11.5% chance.

0: Darren Peterson from Kansas, and then your guy, Cameron Boozer. Well, let's be honest. You get Cameron Boozer, Carlos's kid, back in Utah.
1: Oh, that's true.
0: That would be quite a coup to get him or DeBonta with those Utah ties. That would be amazing for them. But again, the lottery has not been kind to the Jazz. We'll see if that changes. That's coming right up here. Yep. In fact, it's coming right up.
1: Yeah, it's soon. Coming right up. Yep. First Bank of Wyoming Sports Friday, that's going to do it for us today. Now, reminder, listeners, what we have high school sports-wise, track and soccer this weekend.
0: Well, we got track for Star Valley and Cokeville in Jackson today at the Lynn Williams Memorial. You've got Kemmer track at the Bobcat Invitational in Thermopolis. Soccer-wise, you've got Star Valley hosting Rock Springs tomorrow. Matches at 11 and 1, 11 a.m., 1 p.m., come out and watch those. 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
1: 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We'll send you back into the music and off to a sunny weekend. And don't forget, for our Star Valley listeners, the Mother's Day shopping event in the downtown block of Afton is today. 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And I'll be out and about live on location on Swift 98 through the day today, stopping in at some of the businesses participating in the downtown block of Afton for this Mother's Day shopping event. With all that in mind, your country favorites are on the spur with Vincent Mason, Kane Brown up and coming and on the way. Breland featuring Elena Springsteen on the way first to lead off Western Wyoming's country favorites on Swift 98. Sarah McLachlan, Kelly Clarkson, Sam Smith on the way. But first, Jackson Browne and Somebody's Baby, the name of it. It's Star Valley's best mix of music and the

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1: Good morning, everybody. I'm Russell Nemitz. Well, as we get things underway here on this Friday morning, you know, despite some higher cash cattle markets out of feedlot country this week, on Thursday, live and feeder cattle futures just couldn't quite break through the technical resistance. June live cattle futures on the day down 342 at 250 and a nickel. August live cattle down $3 at 245.90. And October live cattle futures down 375 at 239.97. Feeder cattle futures on the day, the May down 607 at 366.32. August feeders down 687 at 366.17. And September feeders down 665 at 364.65. Now, we did see some light trade in the cash cattle markets in the north at 402, which was $3 higher than a week ago. And southern live deals 256 to 257. Which was $2 to $3 higher there. Looking across our region this week at Ogallala Livestock Auction, Ogallala, Nebraska, on Thursday, nearly 2,700 head of feeder cattle, 4 to 5 weight steers, 5.5 to 591. 5 to 6 weights, 508 up to 529. 6 to 7 weight steers, 422 to 478. 7 to 8 weights yesterday, 396 up to 418. 8 to 9 weights, 356 to 387. And 900 to 1,000 pound steers, 327 to 341.
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1: Well, Thursday found the national cash hog average down $3.89 at $90.70. Well, Thursday at the Newell Sheep Yards in western South Dakota, 1,100 head of sheep, 70 to 90 pound feeder lambs, 340 up to 397, and the slaughter ewe market, 154 up to $1.59. Let's wrap things up with the commodities, where the wheat markets are moving higher already here on this early Friday morning. Row crops a smidge more mixed. We'll get to those in just a few. But first, July KC winter wheat up 2.25, 669.5. July Chicago wheat this morning's up 1 at 613.25. And July Minneapolis spring wheat's already up 2 cents at 675.75. Traders continuing to watch that weather map really closely as more dry weather is forecast in wheat country this weekend. July corn down 3/4 at 466.75. September down 3/4 at 473. With July soybeans this morning up 3/4 at 1193. For the Western Ag Network, I'm Russell Nemitz. Western.

0: Ascension Day is a reminder that we need not look for earthly kings to save us or solve our every problem. We serve the King of all creation, He who died and rose again, He who reigns at the right hand of God the Father Almighty, He who will transform all of creation upon His return, He who even now is calling others into His kingdom.
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0: 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I'm the owner of Adventure Tire and Suspension in Afton. 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
2: NBC News Radio, I'm Michael Kastner. President Trump says a ceasefire with Iran is still active after the two countries traded fire Thursday. U.S. Central Command said earlier it intercepted attacks on U.S. Navy ships transiting the Strait of Hormuz, calling them unprovoked. In response, the U.S. targeted the Iranian facilities responsible for the attacks. A Memphis Democrat is calling for the city to secede from Tennessee after Republican lawmakers carved up its only majority black district. The new congressional map was approved by state lawmakers on Thursday and signed into law by Governor Bill Lee. Democratic Congressman Antonio Parkinson responded by saying, "Let my people go."
3: Let Memphis secede from the state of Tennessee. You don't have to redraw maps when you let us out.
2: Parkinson said he was serious and asked whether Memphis, which he called an economic engine for this state, is expected to continue contributing billions in tax revenue, culture, labor, and commerce. The Trump administration will begin releasing the so-called UFO files today. More from Tammy Trujillo.
4: Republican Congressman Tim Burchett of Tennessee told the New York Post he learned of the release during a meeting at the White House late on Thursday. Burchett is a member of the House Oversight Committee's Task Force on the Declassification of Federal Secrets, and he's been publicly urging President Trump to release the information. Burchett cautioned the first release will not include the 46 UFO videos that Congress has demanded the Department of War release to the public. He says he remains confident Trump will eventually release all the files. I'm Tammy Trujillo.
2: The government's monthly jobs report will be out this morning. Analysts aren't expecting much in the way of good news, with predictions of only around 55,000 new jobs created in April versus a far better 178,000 the month prior. Michael Kastner, NBC News Radio.
1: Let's break for sports for 1 minute. 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We'll come back to news in just a moment.
5: NBA playoffs. Cade Cunningham scored 12 of his 25 in the fourth quarter to help the Pistons beat the Cavs 107-97, take a 2-0 lead in the East semis. Head coach J.B. Bickerstaff says Cunningham was the key.
6: Cade is just fabulous. You know, he's the killer closer. You know, all of the adjectives you want to talk about, like, he's it. In the fourth quarter, you know, he does his best work.
5: The Thunder with a big third quarter run. Take down the Lakers 125-107, take a 2-0 lead in the West semis. Quarterback Aaron Rodgers, according to the NFL Network, expected to sign with the Steelers. Vikings signed former Niners wide receiver Juwan Jennings to a one-year deal. Stanley Cup playoffs. Hurricanes beat the Flyers 4-1, take a commanding 3-0 lead in their second-round series. Cubs stay hot, beat the Reds 8-3 to sweep the series for their ninth straight win. Rays also on a roll, crushed the Red Sox for their seventh straight win. That's sports. I'm Ron DeMoss.
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2: The Los Angeles City Council has voted to end the use of pretextual police stops. More from Daniel Martindale.
7: Wednesday's vote was unanimous. Pretextual stops involve officers pulling a driver over to detain them for a minor violation as a way to investigate possible evidence that may link them with a more serious crime. Civil rights advocates have long argued the tactic disproportionately targets black and Latino communities. LAPD officers conducted more than 72,000 pretextual stops between April of 2022 and September of 2025. About 30% of those stops led to evidence of another offense, including drugs or weapons. I'm Daniel Martindale.
2: Yosemite National Park in California is seeing its biggest crowds in more than a decade. Some aren't very happy about that. More from Mark Mayfield.
8: Critics are blaming the Trump administration for getting rid of the reservation system to prioritize open and accessible public lands. For the last few years, it helped to control the number of visitors in the park at one time. Yosemite was already the most visited national park in California. The LA Times reports that last weekend, the wait time to drive through the park entrance was about 1.5 hours. Social media posts also showed a traffic jam of hikers near the summit of Half Dome.
2: Arizona Senator Mark Kelly's case against Secretary of War Pete Hegseth was heard by a federal appeals court in Washington, D.C. on Thursday. It involved the video he made with other Democratic lawmakers urging service members to reject illegal orders from the Pentagon. But Kelly told reporters this case was about something else.
9: They're trying to send a message to other retired veterans and really to all of

0: bus. If you say something that the president or this administration does not like, they're going to come after you.
1: Hegseth called Kelly's comments seditious and pushed for legal action to demote him, which would also strip him of some of his retirement benefits. Michael Kastner, NBC News Radio.
2: Locally, Alpine holding a town council meeting this week. Let's go to Mayor Eric Green for an update.
3: Yeah, I think the main thing is that we announced that we have offered the position of town administrator to a local resident. Her name is Riley Havorka, and she's accepted. So she's going to be taking over, kind of transitioning out of a role that she has up at the town of Jackson, and be full-time at the end of June. So we're very excited about that. With the town of Alpine, how fast it's growing, everything we have going on, it's been something that the town has needed for quite a while. And I'm here to tell you that we've got it in place, and we're super excited about Riley starting at the end of the month.
2: New town administrator for Alpine. That's Mayor Eric Green. More news when we return. 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Dan Dockstetter with you. 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
7: Everything is growing right now as if it was June 1st. It's exactly the same year. Everything has just moved up a month, literally a month. So, I mean, right now we're already seeing Dyer's Woad that's 6 to 8 inches tall. Normally we wouldn't see that until literally the first part of June. We've got thistles coming out of the ground. Our roadways are need a lot of help. We're behind there. It's just we're just literally ahead, way ahead.
8: So when we talk what landowners should be looking out for, I mean, Dyer's Woad, one that, of course, has been your mortal enemy for a long, long time, and we start doing the Dyer's Woad week kind of mid-late June, but it sounds like that one may be bumped up a little this year.
7: It would not surprise me if we move that up 2 to 3 weeks. I mean, that's the kind of the year we're in right now. So landowners right now, I mean, they need to just be cognizant of what's happening in their yard. Weeds are best controlled when they're young, green, and growing. You know, most people, they look out there and they think, oh, everything's 2 to 3 inches tall. I don't really have a problem. Until it gets to be 10 to 12 inches tall, then they think, oh, I have a weed problem. But a lot of times by that time, they're already starting to set seed. They're starting to harden off because of the dry and heat, and it's harder to control. So if you want to get some control on your weeds, right now is the time to do it.
8: So other than Dyer's Woad, what should people be looking out for right now this time of year?
7: So obviously the thistle species are going to be a big one right now, and they're going to be big this year, especially if we turn off and stay dry. Your musk thistle, your Canada thistle, your bull thistle, those are going to be really big this year. Another one that's going to be really bad is the black henbane. We saw that in Thane last year where an individual didn't realize they had a problem until it was too late. And then by that time, they were 3 feet tall. And about the only thing you can do at that point is a chainsaw. So, again, if you need help identifying these weeds, we're happy to come to your place and look at your place and show you what kind of invasive species you've got so that you can get on them early. But it's just, you've got to be on top of things. You've got to be watching and seeing what's going on. If a plant doesn't look right and it doesn't look like it's supposed to be there, it's probably not supposed to be there. And let's take care of it. There's lots of different ways. herbicides one, digging is one. I mean, there's just so many things that we can do to remedy the problem.
8: When you talk about the weed and pest role in this, it's to help and inform and educate, right? Local property owners, you guys don't go spray the weeds for them on their own property. That's something they either need to hire out or do on their own, correct?
7: That's correct. We're here as a support for everybody in Lincoln County. Obviously, you can come get pesticides and information from us. The pesticides are at a discounted rate. You can get information is free. And we're here as a support role to help you take care of your weeds. Absolutely.
8: Now, we live in this AI world, and you mentioned identifying weeds. It's real easy to just take a quick picture, throw it into our good friend ChatGTP, if you will, and it's pretty easy to identify stuff right now, right?
7: Surprisingly, it really is. And in fact, it's becoming so easy. I'm getting people now coming in and telling me what plants are. So it's made this huge shift. And in fact, I had one lady come in a couple weeks ago and say, "This is Cervensis alis alimonius," or something like that. And I'm like, what the? I've never had anybody come in and give me the actual species and genus name of a plant before. So obviously when that happens, I know they've been reading too much on the internet.
8: Love it. Now, you mentioned as far as control, there's multiple ways, and a lot of times depends on the plant on
7: yes.
8: the best way to take care of it, right?
7: Yes.
8: And so before you start just whipping around Roundup, it might be good to check in and see what the best way to do it is.
7: Education is key with anything that we do with our soil, and we as landowners and stewards of our land need to make sure that we're doing it the right way. We talked about internet. Sometimes the internet is not the best thing to do. For example, ChatGPT, it's a good question. So I pulled up ChatGPT the other day and I said, "ChatGPT, does Roundup cause cancer?" And I get this, "Well, no, but there's been, you know, all these different cases." I'm like, okay, well, that's really interesting, because everybody I hear comes into my office tells me that Roundup causes cancer. So then this other lady pulls up this other search engine. I don't know, there's three or four of them, I guess.
8: Yeah.
7: I'm new to this. This is my kids are teaching me.
8: Yep.
7: And she asked it, "Does Roundup cause cancer?" "Yes." Da ba ba ba. So then we said, "Well, has there ever been a ruling by a judge that stated Roundup causes cancer?" "Well, no." I mean, it's just amazing. So the internet is still the internet. So just take it all with a grain of salt. Come in and talk to somebody that's been there and done that before. Obviously, plants in our yards, they're different growing habitats, different species, different growth patterns. Some are annuals, some are biennials, some are perennials, some are short-lived perennials. And so each plant sometimes requires a different strategy to control them. Pesticides are not always the best solution. And so it just kind of depends on what you've got and how you want to go about treating them. And ultimately what your goal is. Is this a spot there you want to reclaim and put in a nice lawn? Is this a horse pasture? Is this a place you're putting your fainting goats? A lot of these noxious weeds that we deal with are extremely poisonous to livestock. And so I think education is the key. We're really nice guys at the office. If you want to come down, give us a call, set up an appointment. We'll run out to your place, check it out, tell you what you got, and we can go from there.
8: Perfect. Travis Osman, Lincoln County Weed and Pest. So right now, thistle and black henbane.
7: Dyer's Woad. And white top. The mustard species. White top is one that's new to the upper part of Lincoln County. We only have it in a very few places up here in the Star Valley area. I can think of four places off the top of my head. So that's going to be a big one. It grows about 6 to 8 inches tall, has a really nice umbel flower shape on the top of it. It's a perennial, very extremely difficult to kill. If you try to dig it up, you make two plants instead of one plant. It's one of those that you just don't want to mess around with, or you will suffer the rest of your life with it.
8: And why is it so important that we take care of these?
7: Well, we look around us, and I mean, every day people are moving into Wyoming. I used to know my neighbors, and now, you know, everybody's moving here, and the reason they're moving here is because it's so beautiful, and it's because Wyoming back in 1969 put this noxious weed law in effect that keeps this ground beautiful, pristine, natural, and we protect it from outside invaders. And so the citizens that have lived here for a long period of life, they understand their role in keeping their place clean and pristine and beautiful and natural. But the people that are moving in don't understand that. They think that Wyoming is just beautiful because it's just not California, or it's just not Nevada, or whatever it is. But it is, the fact is we work really hard to keep this place beautiful.
9: Absolutely.
7: And so do your part. Just because you're not educated is not an excuse not to keep your place clean. If you come in and buy an acre of ground, or if you come in and buy 5 acres of ground, or if you come in and buy 20 acres of ground, you are now the steward of that land. You can't just let it go wild. We've already messed that part up in Mother Nature's system. You need to make sure that you keep the noxious weeds clean, because once they're introduced and once they're allowed to propagate, you'll lose your feed value, you'll lose your land value, you'll lose the opportunity to put livestock on your place. It'll be hard to duck hunt, whatever kind of hunting you like to do, because you're going to get burrs all over you. It's just one of those things, Duke. It's a good thing that Wyoming does this. To keep the noxious weeds out.
2: 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Partly cloudy, 64 degrees. Going into the evening hours, 39 and clear. Saturday and Sunday in Star Valley, sunny skies. 61 Saturday, Sunday, 69, almost 70 degrees. How about that? That's the forecast for Star Valley. Tonight, Jackson Hole, clear skies. Saturday, sunny, 60. Sunday, sunny and 69 degrees. Forecast for Jackson today, partly cloudy skies and 64 degrees. Kemmer, Diamondville today, partly cloudy, 64. Going into the evening hours, clear skies, 42 tonight for the low. Kemmer, Diamondville, sunny and windy on Saturday, 63 degrees. Sunday in Kemmer, Diamondville, sunny and 70. Get to say 70 degrees. Bridger Valley tonight down to 44 and clear skies. In the meantime, today, for the most part, sunny and windy. Daytime high of 68 today, but tonight, as I mentioned, down to 42, clear skies. And then Saturday, sunny, windy, 67. Sunday, sunny and 72 degrees for Bridger Valley. That's news, sports, and weather on the SVI Radio Network. 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
3: Hello, this is Pastor Richard Hartman of Grace Baptist Church, and come with a thought from the Word. We've been looking in 1 John at the assurances of knowing we are a Christian. And in 1 John 5:13, John gives us the real purpose of his book. I write these things to you who believe in the name of the Son of God, that you may know that you have eternal life. He's writing there not, oh, we hope so. I'm amazed at how many people say, well, I hope I'm getting to heaven. But hoping, that's a scary place to be. And usually what that means is the person is not taking God at his word, or most likely they're trying to earn their way to heaven. And they're always deep down in their heart realizing, like the rich young ruler that came to the Lord, what must I do to inherit eternal life? I've kept the law, I think. I've tried to do all these things. And whenever you're trying to, you're not ever going to be assured, because how many works wipes out sin? When 1 John 1 tells us the blood of Jesus Christ, God's Son, cleanses from all sin. When I've trusted him as my Savior, I accept what God's word says, and I know I have eternal life because I'm basing it on what God promises, not on what I'm trying to do.
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Johnny said, not so fast there, Scratch. 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

Acres by Brian Kelly, starting off our 1 o'clock playlist and our Friday afternoon show. We've got some great country music coming up in this hour with Ella Langley, Maren Morris, Eric Heatherland, all in the first part of the 1 o'clock hour. In the middle of the hour, we'll hear Casey Musgrave singing Loneliest Girl, AA by Walker Hayes, Main Street Heaven by Matt Boone, and many more. Up next in this 1 o'clock playlist, it's Aaron Lewis with That Ain't Country.

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1: We're just going along fat, dumb, and happy.
0: You know what? We figured out that there's no reason to be anything but.
1: All right.
0: Right? Why make yourself miserable,
1: it's
0: right?
1: It's a choice.
0: Yeah, and that's what we're talking about. Uh-huh. And there's going to be some great cowboy music.
1: Of course.
0: Some wonderful cowboy poetry.
1: Absolutely.
0: And besides that.
1: You never know what's going to fall out.
0: Especially when the cowboys are talking about being fat, dumb, and happy.
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1: Spur Country Weather.
0: All right, today we are expecting increasing winds with highs in the mid-60s and overnight lows in the upper 30s. Saturday will be in the mid-60s with overnight lows in the 30s. More wind in our Saturday forecast. Sunday, look for highs in the low 70s, partly cloudy conditions. And next week, we're going to hang out in the mid to upper 70s most of the week.

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2: Good afternoon, everybody. I'm Russell Nimmons. Well, livestock leaders from across the West recently gathered in Reno, Nevada, as the Common Ground Coalition kicked off the first of four regional summits focused on the future of the livestock industry and rural America. Among the participants was fourth-generation Oregon cattle producer Blake Knowles, who says the summit brought together a diverse group of producers focused on finding solutions to some of agriculture's biggest challenges.
3: You know, I think from my perspective, it was a great opportunity to kind of sit back and listen. There was some all ages involved in this, and in different sectors of the industry all came together. So some great minds all really moving forward with hopefully a, you know, one goal of tackling some of these problems.
2: He says one of the biggest topics discussed during the summit was how to encourage younger producers and new entrants to stay involved in agriculture.
3: One of those was, you know, really like how do we get the younger and emerging producers back into the game, and what can we do to help that process? So that was one of the things that we did tackle.
2: Knowles says that access to land and capital remain major barriers for the next generation of ranchers.
3: It's obviously a problem that is very much recognizable, but the answers are a little tougher to come up with in times. You know, there is a lot of discussion. I think a lot of it is to try to establish, you know, ways to find access to capital to fund those, and then, you know, access to the land.
2: And he added that shrinking grazing acreage continues to create concern across the West.
3: As everybody's well aware, the common theme is that we're losing grazable acres. And so, you know, there was a lot of discussion with how to combat that and to focus a lot of energy to kind of put those things together to hopefully give opportunity to the next generation.
2: Now, the Reno Summit follows the original Common Ground Coalition meeting held last year in Denver, Colorado. Additional regional meetings are scheduled for Omaha later this month, and then Nashville and Fort Worth in August as the coalition continues building momentum nationwide. Get involved at commongroundcoalition.net.
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2: 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Well, it looks like AgriStats has agreed to major changes in how it shares market data with the pork, turkey, and broiler industries following multiple antitrust settlements. The Department of Justice says the company unlawfully shared pricing, production, and cost information among competing meat processors. Read more at westerneggnetwork.com. I'm Russell Nimmons.
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1: The Chinese communists have been stealing American jobs for decades, and Chuck Gray helped them do it, rolling out the red carpet for Chinese businesses in Wyoming. As Secretary of State, China Chuck Gray issued 56 business licenses to Chinese-owned companies. That's 56 footholds in Wyoming for America's toughest enemy. What the China, Chuck? But hold the egg rolls, there's more. As Secretary of State, China Chuck Gray told President Trump to F off. Chuck Gray issued licenses for windmills in Wyoming, littering our land with Green New Deal eyesores. That's more AOC than GOP. China Chuck Gray. Crack open the fortune cookie, and it reads Rhino. Want an America first conservative in Congress? Reed Raisner has President Trump's back and yours. Beat China, tear down the windmills, fight for Trump's agenda. Reed Raisner, Wyoming tough, MAGA strong.
2: I'm Reed Raisner, candidate for Congress, and I approve this message.
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5 minutes now into our second hour of today's Spur Country afternoon show. Steve Pultz starting us off with Silver Lining. Parker McCollum's What Kind of Man coming up in the first part of this hour. Granger Smith and Don't Tread on Me, of course, featuring Earl Dibbles Jr. We've got Billy the Kid by Billy the Dean also coming up in this hour. Cody Johnson's Hello Lonesome, Dolly Parton with Woman Up, Joe Nichols' Good Day for Living, and many, many more. It's Big and Rich and Coming to Your City coming up next.

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2: Good afternoon, everybody. I'm Russell Nimitz. Well, here on this Friday afternoon, it's a mixed day for the cattle markets. I say this because we've seen $3 higher cash cattle markets out there in feedlot country. However, it comes with a ton of volatility in live and feeder cattle future markets. And they say the market may be running out of steam. The fear is the weakness here of late could be the beginning of a large price retractment. We'll have to wait and see, but here's how things are shaking out at the CME. June live cattle down $1.75 at $249.87. August live cattle down 87 at 245 and 2 pennies. October down $1.27 at $238.70. May feeder cattle right now still off 57 cents at $365.75. August down 247 at $363.70. And September feeders down 272 at $361.92. Looking across our big region, Billings livestock this week, Billings, Montana, nearly 1,700 head, some 4 to 4.5 weight steers, 577 up to 585, 5 to 6 weights, 474 up to 532, and some 6 to 6.5 weights, 435 to 437. Cow market, 153 up to 192, some bulls right at 218, and the bread cow market at BLS, 3,300. Up to $4,200 a head.
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2: Well, this afternoon, the national cash hog average is off $3.89 at $90.70. Well, this week, we also saw a lower slaughter lamb market at Centennial Livestock Auction there in Fort Collins, Colorado. Those slaughter lambs, $3.80 up to $3.97. The ewe market, $1.10 up to $1.70. Heavier ewes, $2.04 up to $2.15. And in the goat market, those 50 to 70 pound slaughter kids, $1.95 up to $2.75 there. Hey, though, we do have a higher wheat market here on this Friday afternoon with action consolidating near support after we faded from the highs this week, with the second week forecast wetter for the plains, even if it only can stabilize the remaining crop at this point. Right now, July KC winter wheat up 8 pennies at 8.675 1/4. July Chicago wheat up 7 1/4, 6.19 1/2 there, with July spring wheat up 6 1/4 at 6.80 this afternoon. July corn is actually a nickel better, 4.72 1/2. September corn up 4 3/4 at 4.79. With those July soybean contracts up 16 1/4 at 12.08 1/2. For the Western Ag Network, I'm Russell Nimitz.
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by Dan and Shay. We are in our third hour of today's afternoon show, keeping those country hits rolling. I'm Lisa Hillier with you. Up this hour, Jason Aldean's How Far Does a Goodbye Go? Western Skies by the late Chris LeDoux. We're also going to hear Till I See You Again by Chris Cummings. And in the middle of the hour, Taylor Austin Dye's Man for That, Made in the USA by Clayton Anderson, and Baya Boya Baseball by Granger Smith. It's Jordan Fletcher up next with Death and Taxes, right here on The Spur.

0: My name is Alex Finley. I'm the owner of Adventure Tire and Suspension in Afton. 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I think SVI is great for local businesses to get their marketing set up, and I look forward to working with them even more in the future.
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1: Spur Country weather.
0: All right, increasing wind, mid-60s for the high today with overnight lows in the upper 30s. Saturday will be in the mid-60s with partly cloudy conditions and wind. Sunday, sunshine, a few clouds, low 70s, and we're going to be in the upper 70s most of next week.

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0: Ascension Day is a reminder that we need not look for earthly kings to save us or solve our every problem. 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
0: 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And today is the registration deadline for the Town of Diamondville's coloring contest. 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

This Town's Been Too Good to Us by Dylan Scott. Have a great afternoon. Have a great weekend. Stay safe, happy, and well. And join me Monday afternoon when I'm back in the afternoon at 1 o'clock with more great country music. Jacob Davis starting off our next segment of today's show with What I Wanna Be.

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1: Good evening. You're traveling home with SVI on a Friday night. 5 o'clock news update. Here's the latest from Jim Roop.
2: NBC News Radio, I'm Jim Roop. According to President Trump, the U.S.-Iran ceasefire still in effect, even after an exchange of fire near the Strait of Hormuz. In a Truth Social post, he said the U.S. fired on Iran's ships after they attacked three military ships moving through the waterway, Trump calling the strikes a love tap. Meanwhile, Secretary of State Marco Rubio is defending the U.S. response.
3: Of course we fired back at them. They were shooting at us. That's what I would expect to do. Only stupid countries don't shoot back when you're shot at. And we're not a stupid country.
2: He says he expects an answer from Iran about the U.S. peace plan proposal soon. Democrats are taking a hit in the redistricting battle with their new congressional map in Virginia blocked by the state Supreme Court. Democrats drew up a map designed to give the party up to four new seats, but today's ruling now delivers a major boost for Republicans as they defend their narrow House majority in the midterm elections. NBC's Ryan Nobles reports, however, Democrats still confident.
4: The map as it currently exists, which looks more and more like it will be the map that voters are working from in the fall election, probably still gives Democrats the possibility of netting two seats. Just based on where the political headwinds are heading in this direction. There's two seats that often go back and forth in Virginia, and Democrats feel confident about that.
2: The court struck it down on procedural and technical grounds. A judge rules today cameras will be allowed inside the courtroom during the trial of Charlie Kirk's accused killer. Tyler Robinson's charged in the shooting death of the conservative activist at Utah Valley University last year. Robinson's trial date has not yet been set as pretrial hearings continue. Last night's massive data breach of a popular educational platform has some students scrambling still today to access their materials. The hacking group Shiny Hunter is claiming responsibility for hacking the system called Canvas, used by thousands of universities. Shiny Hunter is giving schools until May 12th to negotiate a ransom deal before releasing the personal data held by the company. Jim Roop, NBC News Radio.
1: Temperatures at 5 o'clock as you travel home. Let's just take a look. Star Valley, Alpine 65, Afton 64 degrees. Jackson Hole commuters coming home 63 degrees. Kemmerer Diamondville at 63 degrees. And taking a look at Bridger Valley tonight. Lyman 67, Mountain View 66. Here's sports on SBI.
5: NBA playoffs. Cade Cunningham scored 12 of his 25 in the fourth quarter to help the Pistons beat the Cavs 107-97. Take a 2-0 lead in the East semis. Head coach J.B. Bickerstaff says Cunningham was the key.
6: Cade is just fabulous. You know, he's the killer, closer, you know, all of the adjectives you want to talk about. Like, he's it. In the fourth quarter, you know, he does his best work.
5: The Thunder with a big third quarter run. Take down the Lakers 125-107. Take a 2-0 lead in the West semis. Quarterback Aaron Rodgers, according to the NFL Network, expected to sign with the Steelers. Vikings signed former Niners wide receiver Juwan Jennings to a one-year deal. Stanley Cup playoffs. Hurricanes beat the Flyers 4-1. Take a commanding 3-0 lead in their second-round series. Cubs stay hot. Beat the Reds 8-3 to sweep the series for their ninth straight win. Rays also on a roll, crushed the Red Sox for their seventh straight win. That's sports. I'm Ronza Moss.
1: Locally, three brothers raised in Turnerville have received the Wright Brothers Master Pilot Award, an award ceremony honoring Galen, Mark, and Verdeen Heiner is scheduled for Saturday, May 16th at 11 a.m. at the Heiner Airfield in Turnerville. The public is welcome. The awards ceremony will be emceed by Bank of Star Valley's former president, Rod Jensen, and awards will be presented by Richard Jeffs of the Federal Aviation Administration. Fellow pilot Julie Smith says, "It is a unique happening for three brothers to receive the Wright Brothers Award from the FAA. They have each fulfilled the requirement for 50 years of flying experience, and the sum of their flight hours is in the thousands." Back in a moment, a conversation with Travis Osmond, Lincoln County Weed and Pest. We're almost 2 months ahead of schedule weather-wise. He's got some concerns. Stay with us.
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1: Continuing now with news on SVI, let's go to a conversation that SVI had with Lincoln County Weed and Pest and Travis Osmond. We're moving into a season where it's all starting early. Travis, bring us up to date.
10: Everything is growing right now as if it was June 1st. It's exactly the same year. Everything has just moved up a month, literally a month. So, I mean, right now we're already seeing Dyer's Woad that's 6 to 8 inches tall. Normally we wouldn't see that until literally the first part of June. We've got thistles coming out of the ground. Our roadways are need a lot of help. We're behind there. It's just we're just literally ahead, way ahead.
9: So when we talk what landowners should be looking out for, I mean, Dyer's Woad, one that, of course, has been your mortal enemy for a long, long time, and we start doing the Dyer's Woad week kind of late-ish, mid-late June, but it sounds like that one may be bumped up a little this year.
10: It would not surprise me if we move that up 2 to 3 weeks. I mean, that's the kind of the year we're in right now. So landowners right now, I mean, they need to just be cognizant of what's happening in their yard. Weeds are best controlled when they're young, green, and growing. You know, most people, they look out there and they think, oh, everything's 2 to 3 inches tall, I don't really have a problem. Until it gets to be 10 to 12 inches tall, then they think, oh, I have a weed problem. But a lot of times by that time, they're already starting to set seed. They're starting to harden off because of the dry and heat, and it's harder to control. So if you want to get some control on your weeds, right now is the time to do it.
9: So other than Dyer's Woad, what should people be looking out for right now this time of year?
10: So obviously the thistle species are going to be a big one right now, and they're going to be big this year, especially if we turn off and stay dry. Your musk thistle, your Canada thistle, your bull thistle, those are going to be really big this year. Another one that's going to be really bad is the black henbane. We saw that in Thane last year where an individual didn't realize they had a problem until it was too late. And then by that time, they were 3 feet tall. And about the only thing you can do at that point is a chainsaw. So, again, if you need help identifying these weeds, we're happy to come to your place and look at your place and show you what kind of invasive species you've got so that you can get on them early. But it's just, you've got to be on top of things. You've got to be watching and seeing what's going on. If a plant doesn't look right and it doesn't look like it's supposed to be there, it's probably not supposed to be there. And let's take care of it. There's lots of different ways. Herbicides one, digging is one. I mean, there's just so many things that we can do to remedy the problem.
9: When you talk about the weed and pest role in this, it's to help and inform and educate, right? Local property owners, you guys don't go spray the weeds for them on their own property. That's something they either need to hire out or do on their own, correct?
10: That's correct. We're here as a support for everybody in Lincoln County. Obviously, you can come get pesticides and information from us. The pesticides are at a discounted rate. You can get information is free. And we're here as a support role to help you take care of your weeds. Absolutely.
9: Now, we live in this AI world, and you mentioned identifying weeds. It's real easy to just take a quick picture, throw it into our good friend ChatGTP, if you will, and it's pretty easy to identify stuff right now, right?
10: Surprisingly, it really is. And in fact, it's becoming so easy. I'm getting people now coming in and telling me what plants are. So it's made this huge shift. And in fact, I had one lady come in a couple weeks ago and say, "This is Cervensis alis alimonius," or something like that. And I'm like, what the? I've never had anybody come in and give me the actual species and genus name of a plant before. So obviously when that happens, I know they've been reading too much on the internet.
9: Love it. Now, you mentioned as far as control, there's multiple ways. And a lot of times depends on the plant, on
10: yes.
9: the best way to take care of it, right?
10: Yes.
9: And so before you start just whipping around Roundup, it might be good to check in and see what the best way to do it is.
10: Education is key with anything that we do with our soil. And we as landowners and stewards of our land need to make sure that we're doing it the right way. We talked about internet. Sometimes the internet is not the best thing to do. For example, ChatGPT, it's a good question. So I pulled up ChatGPT the other day and I said, ChatGPT, does Roundup cause cancer? And I get this, well, no, but there's been, you know, all these different cases. I'm like, okay, well, that's really interesting because everybody I hear comes into my office tells me that Roundup causes cancer. So then this other lady pulls up this other search engine. I don't know, there's three or four of them, I guess.
9: Yeah.
10: I'm new to this. This is my kids are teaching me.
9: Yep.
10: And she asked it, does Roundup cause cancer? Yes. Da ba ba ba. So then we said, well, has there ever been a ruling by a judge that stated Roundup causes cancer? Well, no. I mean, it's just amazing. So the internet is still the internet. So just take it all with a grain of salt. Come in and talk to somebody that's been there and done that before. Obviously, plants in our yards, they're different growing habitats, different species, different growth patterns. Some are annuals, some are biennials, some are perennials, some are short-lived perennials. And so each plant sometimes requires a different strategy to control them. Pesticides are not always the best solution. And so it just kind of depends on what you've got and how you want to go about treating them, and ultimately what your goal is. Is this a spot there you want to reclaim and put in a nice lawn? Is this a horse pasture? Is this a place you're putting your fainting goats? A lot of these noxious weeds that we deal with are extremely poisonous to livestock. And so if I think education is the key. We're really nice guys at the office. If you want to come down, give us a call, set up an appointment. We'll run out to your place, check it out, tell you what you got. And we can go from there.
9: Perfect. Travis Osmond, Leakey County Weed and Pest. So right now, thistle and black henbane.
10: Dyer's Woad. And white top. The mustard species. White top is one that's new to the upper part of Lincoln County. We only have it in a very few places up here in the Star Valley area. I can think of four places off the top of my head. So that's going to be a big one. It grows about 6 to 8 inches tall, has a really nice umbel flower shape on the top of it. It's a perennial, very extremely difficult to kill. If you try to dig it up, you make two plants instead of one plant. It's one of those that you just don't want to mess around with, or you will suffer the rest of your life with it.
9: And why is it so important that we take care of these?
10: Well, we look around us, and I mean, every day people are moving into Wyoming. I used to know my neighbors, and now, you know, everybody's moving here, and the reason they're moving here is because it's so beautiful, and it's because Wyoming back in 1969 put this noxious weed law in effect that keeps this ground beautiful, pristine, natural, and we protect it from outside invaders. And so the citizens that have lived here for a long period of life, they understand their role in keeping their place clean and pristine and beautiful and natural. But the people that are moving in don't understand that. They think that Wyoming is just beautiful because it's just not California, or it's just not Nevada, or whatever it is. But it is, the fact is we work really hard to keep this place beautiful.
9: Absolutely.
10: And so, yeah, and so do your part. Just because you're not educated is not an excuse not to keep your place clean. If you come in and buy an acre of ground, or if you come in and buy 5 acres of ground, or if you come in and buy 20 acres of ground, you are now the steward of that land. You can't just let it go wild. We've already messed that part up in Mother Nature's system. You need to make sure that you keep the noxious weeds clean, because once they're introduced and once they're allowed to propagate, you'll lose your feed value, you'll lose your land value, you'll lose the opportunity to put livestock on your place. It'll be hard to duck hunt, whatever kind of hunting you like to do, because you're going to get burrs all over you. It's just one of those things, Duke. It's a good thing that Wyoming does this to keep the noxious weeds out.
1: 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Let's take a look at the weather forecast for Star Valley today. Partly cloudy, 64 degrees. Going into the evening hours, 39 and clear Saturday and Sunday in Star Valley. Sunny skies, 61 Saturday, Sunday, 69, almost 70 degrees. How about that? That's the forecast for Star Valley. Tonight, Jackson Hole, clear skies. Saturday, sunny, 60. Sunday, sunny and 69 degrees. Forecast for Jackson today, partly cloudy skies and 64 degrees. Cameron Diamondville today, partly cloudy, 64. Going into the evening hours, clear skies, 42 tonight for the low. Cameron Diamondville, sunny and windy on Saturday, 63 degrees. Sunday in Cameron Diamondville, sunny and 70. Get to say 70 degrees. Bridger Valley tonight down to 44 and clear skies. In the meantime, today, for the most part, sunny and windy. Daytime high of 68 today, but tonight, as I mentioned, down to 42, clear skies. And then Saturday, sunny, windy, 67. Sunday, sunny, and 72 degrees for Bridger Valley. That's news, sports, and weather on the SVI Radio Network. 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

Maddie and T there. Shut up and fish. Rob Erickson, welcome to your 5 o'clock hour here on a Friday. That work week is finally winding down. It's time to turn up those country favorites on your way home. We've got Alan Jackson heading your way, Brett Eldridge, Levi Hummond, and this one from Morgan Wallen, Cowgirls. She'll say-

0: That one from Alan Jackson, Chattahoochee.
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2: 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On Tuesday, May 12th, it's a Town of Thane spring cleanup and Arbor Day starting at 6 p.m. Meet at Unity Park Pavilion. 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
1: 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This is Spur Country. Well,

That was Smith & Western, Call Me. Before that, Ian Munsick, Love is Blind, and Bucky Covington, It's Good to Be Us. World shares were mixed on Wednesday following losses on Wall Street, while oil gas prices gained more than 3% on uncertainties over when the war in Iran will end. The futures for the S&P 500 and the Dow Jones Industrial Average edged less than 0.1% higher. The Federal Reserve was expected to keep its key interest rate unchanged at 3.6% as it wraps up a policy meeting later. If you'd like to find out more on oil prices and the Dow Jones and the fluctuations due to the conflict in Iran, you need to head on over to SVINews.com. Up next, you got one from Lady Antebellum, Freestyle.

0: it's Big Steve Kelly, your host of Retro Country USA. And this weekend, we'll be celebrating Mother's Day weekend with songs for moms, by moms, about moms. You get the drift. 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

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Finishing off our hour here in Spur Country, we got Dustin Lynch, Lanco, Jericho Woods, Gabby Barrett, Walker Hayes, Rascal Flats, and this one from Southern Halo, Living Like That.